0: upper hand in the conflict.
1: We've beaten their militaries very soundly. That's over with. The blockade is very effective. And one way or the other, it's going to work out very well. It's going to work out very well. I think you're going to have so much oil, you're going to have a gusher of oil like you've never had before.
0: In other news, a man in his 40s has been shot dead by police in Bedford. Officers say they opened fire after he presented a weapon. In sport, and Southampton kept their hopes of an immediate return to the Premier League alive with a 2-1 extra time victory over Middlesbrough. Shea Charles scored the winning goal in the 116th minute at St Mary's. They will face Hull City at Wembley next week. From Sky News, I'm Stevie Shillinglaw.
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10: The top stories this hour. Sir Keir Starmer's insisting he's going nowhere ahead of what could be a big showdown later. He'll meet Health Secretary Wes Streeting this morning, who's seen as a major leadership rival. More than 100 Labour backbenchers and parliamentary private secretaries have written a letter urging the PM to stay in post. Almost as many are publicly calling on him to quit. Among them, Tonia Antoniazzi.
11: I feel like I've done the right thing. I've stood up and said, Keir, time to go. You know, there aren't 80 names on a ballot paper yet. There isn't a name on a ballot paper. Well, no, there isn't a name on a ballot paper yet. But we're going to see one emerging, maybe two emerging pretty soon.
10: As the PM battles to save his job, the government says it will be looking to restore hope in the King's speech later. Leisha McKenna has some of the details.
12: The speech will set out the government's legislative plans for the next parliamentary session. They're expected to include changes to immigration, green energy, the NHS and schools. More than 35 bills will be set out designed to boost the economy and tighten national security. It should be easier to act against state-backed groups. All this as pressure grows on the Prime Minister to quit.
10: The US President has left Washington for a state visit to China. Donald Trump's expected to discuss issues like trade with President Xi Jinping. Beijing is a large importer of sanctioned Iranian oil, so the Middle East conflict could also be on the agenda. 10 people from remote South Atlantic islands connected to the cruise ship outbreak of hantavirus are to be brought to the UK in case they develop the illness. The group had contact with some passengers on the MV Hondius. To Sport, and Southampton kept their hopes of an immediate return to the Premier League alive with a 2-1 extra-time victory over Middlesbrough. They will face Hull City at Wembley next week. And St Mirren will have to play a relegation playoff despite winning 2-0 against Aberdeen. They will finish second from bottom of the Scottish Premiership. Kilmarnock, meanwhile, guaranteed their top-flight status with a 3-1 win at home to Dundee.

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14: The top stories this hour. Sir Keir Starmer is set for more pressure today as he holds talks with a potential leadership challenger. He'll meet Health Secretary Wes Streeting on the morning of the King's speech to Parliament. The Prime Minister's defying growing calls to quit as more than 100 MPs sign a statement supporting him. And as Deputy David Lammy says, he must be allowed to get on with the job.
15: Keir Starmer was elected just under 2 years ago with a mandate from the British people for 5 years. He has my full support. And what I say to colleagues is, look, let's just step back, take a breath. We are in government to do a job of work.
14: Meanwhile, today's King's speech will set out the government's plans for the next year despite the uncertainty around the Prime Minister. Expected measures include changes to immigration, green energy and the NHS. More than 35 bills are due to be announced, including powers to renationalise British Steel. The US President is on his way to China for a state visit. Donald Trump's expected to discuss issues like trade and the Middle East conflict with President Xi Jinping. More than 12 million UK adults are at risk of pension poverty in retirement. A new report's found part-time workers, the self-employed and people with health conditions are among the hardest hit. To sport, and Southampton kept their hopes of an immediate return to the Premier League alive with a 2-1 extra-time victory over Middlesbrough. Shea Charles scored the winning goal at St Mary's.
16: Yeah, you know, when it goes such a time, you know, none of us are used to play extra time, really. Maybe once this season, but or twice maybe, but... really tough, but it's a really good team and thankfully we came out on top.
14: The tie was marred by claims of spying by Southampton on a Borough training session, with an investigation opened by the EFL. They will face Hull City at Wembley next week. And St Mirren will have to play a relegation playoff despite winning 2-0 against Aberdeen. They will finish second from bottom of the Scottish Premiership. Kilmarnock guaranteed their top flight status with a 3-1 win at home to Dundee. From Sky News, I'm Stevie Shillinglaw.
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9: Psst. 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
11: The top stories this hour. Former Housing Minister Mayata Fanbule insists she didn't resign from the government as part of a coup. She's denied working with Health Secretary Wes Streeting or his aides to topple the Prime Minister.
12: This is a personal decision. It's a really hard thing for colleagues to go on the record and to say that they have lost confidence in the Prime Minister, that they don't think he can lead us forward. And ultimately, it's not about a coordinated plot. It's about each of us making that decision.
11: She was one of four ministers to quit the government yesterday. Mr. Streeting will meet the Prime Minister later, as around 90 Labour MPs call for him to stand down. Meanwhile, as the PM battles on, the government says it wants to restore hope in the King's speech later. Leisha McKenna has more details.
13: The speech will set out the government's legislative plans for the next parliamentary session. They're expected to include changes to immigration, green energy, the NHS and schools. More than 35 bills will be set out designed to boost the economy and tighten national security. It should be easier to act against state-backed groups. All this as pressure grows on the Prime Minister to quit.
11: In other news, 10 people from remote South Atlantic islands connected to the cruise ship outbreak of hantavirus are to be brought to the UK in case they develop the illness. The group had contact with some passengers on board the MV Hondius. Donald Trump is on his way to China for a state visit, where he's expected to discuss issues like trade with President Xi Jinping. Beijing is a large importer of sanctioned Iranian oil, so the Middle East conflict could also be on the agenda. To sport, and Southampton kept their hopes of an immediate return to the Premier League alive with a 2-1 extra time victory over Middlesbrough. They'll face Hull City at Wembley next week. And St Mirren will have to play a relegation playoff despite winning 2-0 against Aberdeen. They will finish second from bottom of the Scottish Premiership, with Kilmarnock guaranteeing their top flight status with a 3-1 win at home to Dundee. Elsewhere, Dundee United drew 0-0 with Livingston. From Sky News, I'm Stevie Shillinglaw.
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13: The top stories this hour. Wes Streeting, a likely Labour leadership contender, will see the embattled Prime Minister later. The Health Secretary and Sir Keir Starmer will meet on the morning of the King's speech. Nearly 100 MPs want him to go, while a similar number are publicly backing the PM. The Observer's political editor Rachel Sylvester thinks hanging on could be extremely damaging.
14: I've heard people suggest to me that there's a parallel with Joe Biden, where actually by sticking around, he made it much, much harder for Kamala Harris to turn things around. And that is the sense that some in the Labour Party now have about Starmer.
13: Meanwhile, the King's speech will set out the government's plans for the next year as the uncertainty continues over the PM's leadership. Expected measures include changes to immigration, green energy and the NHS. More than 35 bills are due to be announced, including powers to renationalise British Steel. 10 people from remote South Atlantic islands connected to the cruise ship at the centre of the hantavirus outbreak are to be brought to the UK in case they develop the illness. The group had contact with some passengers on the MV Hondius who developed the illness. A new poll suggests almost two-thirds of Brits would support banning smoking in pub gardens. The charity Action on Smoking and Health also found strong backing for smoke-free bus stops, playgrounds and university campuses. Southampton kept their hopes of championship promotion alive with a 2-1 extra-time victory over Middlesbrough in their playoff semi-final. Shea Charles scored the winning goal at St Mary's and defender Ryan Manning says they had to dig deep to get the victory.
15: Once we got back in the game, we started to get on top and I felt like we often puffed a bit. We didn't really have that killer final ball until Shea then put in a brilliant cross. was probably the first ball of proper quality that went in. And thankfully he scores a lot of goals like that.
13: They will face Hull City at Wembley next week. And Big Breaks making a comeback after more than two decades. Paddy McGuinness will host it on BBC Two alongside snooker legend Stephen Henry. From Sky News, I'm Stevie Shillinglaw.
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17: The top story is this hour. Sir Keir Starmer is set for more pressure today as he holds talks with a potential leadership challenger. He'll meet Health Secretary Wes Streeting on the morning of the King's speech to Parliament, the Prime Minister's defying growing calls to quit following last week's elections. Four ministers have resigned and joined nearly 90 backbench MPs urging Sir Keir to stand down. A similar number of MPs have signed a statement supporting him, though, as Deputy David Lammy says he must be allowed to get on with the job.
18: Keir Starmer was elected just under 2 years ago, with a mandate from the British people for 5 years. He has my full support. And what I say to colleagues is, look, let's just step back, take a breath. We are in government to do a job of work.
17: Meanwhile, the government says it will be looking to restore hope in that King's speech later. Leisha McCana has some of the details.
19: The speech will set out the government's legislative plans for the next parliamentary session. They're expected to include changes to immigration, green energy, the NHS and schools. More than 35 bills will be set out designed to boost the economy and tighten national security. It should be easier to act against state-backed groups.
17: 10 people from remote South Atlantic islands connected to a cruise ship outbreak of hantavirus are to be brought to the UK in case they develop the illness. The group from St Helena and Ascension Island had contact with some passengers. The Foreign Office has been approached for comment. The Princess of Wales will begin her royal visit to Italy later. Kate will meet local civic leaders and members of the public during her two-day trip. In sport, Southampton have kept their hopes of an immediate return to the Premier League alive with with a 2-1 extra time victory over Middlesbrough. They'll face Hull City in the Championship playoff final at Wembley next week. And Israel has qualified for Saturday's final of the Eurovision Song Contest in Austria. Ireland, Iceland, Netherlands, Spain and Slovenia are all boycotting the event because of the country's participation. Another day of sunshine and showers across the UK, feeling cool, highs at around 14 Celsius. That's the latest. I'm Becky Cahill.
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0: In the park for this morning, coming to an end with the music of Ludovica Einaudi, is Dolce Droga, played by the Duke Quartet. We're back in the park tomorrow morning from 5 a.m.
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8: The top stories this hour. It's another big day for the Prime Minister as he continues to fight for his job. He'll be meeting up with one of his biggest potential rivals, Wes Streeting, who heads up health, is seen as one of the front runners who could replace Sir Keir Starmer in number 10. Since Labour's disastrous election results last week, four ministers have resigned and joined around 90 backbench MPs urging the PM to stand down. But more than 100 others are warning against a leadership contest. Home Office Minister Mike Tapp is calling for colleagues to put the country first.
9: Every person that puts their head up and says that they don't have that confidence is a notch on the bedpost of Nigel Farage, because he's the only person benefiting from this. So we've got to unite, and I'm really pleased to see Keir Starmer standing firm on this.
8: As all that simmers on in the background, today's King's Speech will set out the government's plans for the next year. Expected measures include changes to immigration, green energy and the NHS. More than 35 bills are due to be announced, including powers to renationalise British Steel. Donald Trump says he'll be asking President Xi Jinping to open up China as he heads to Beijing for a state visit. It's the first by a US leader in nearly a decade. In a post online, Mr. Trump claimed he wants the people of China to work their magic to bring the country to an even higher level. A study has warned there's an alarmingly high amount of salt in some of Britain's most popular shop-bought sandwiches. A charity has analysed nutritional content of nearly 550 products, finding 1 in 10 exceeded recommended targets for daily salt intake and total calories. In sport, Southampton have kept their hopes of an immediate return to the Premier League alive after a 2-1 extra-time victory over Middlesbrough. They will face Hull City in the Championship playoff final at Wembley next week. And the Princess of Wales will begin her royal visit in Italy later. Kate will meet local civic leaders and members of the public during her 2-day trip there. Another day of sunshine and showers across the UK, feeling cool, highs at around 14 Celsius. That's the latest. I'm Becky Cahill.
0: Good morning. A quotation for the day. Author Dame Daphne du Maurier, born this day in 1907. Women want love to be a novel. Men, a short story.
7: Charles Nunn on Magic Classical.

The Hallelujah Chorus from Handel's Messiah, starting us off for Magic Classical Breakfast on this Wednesday, the 13th of May. Good morning. Charles with you, live and direct from a currently sunlit, but I'm not falling for it because it did this yesterday, Magic Classical East Midlands. Yeah, it's all very well now, but could be changeable later. Who knows? Well, so much in life is changeable, isn't it? Variable, to say the least. Anyway, I hope your condition is satisfactory or even better than that. And you're very welcome. Thanks so much for being aboard with Magic Classical. Your company really is appreciated. Come on in. Tell a friend. Oh, and vote as well. Don't forget the votes for our Calming Classics countdown. Time is short. We close the voting on Sunday night. So as soon as you like, get on there, magicclassical.co.uk. Cast your votes for your favourites to appear in the Calming Classics countdown on Bank Holiday Monday, the 25th. Moving to the nearer future, we have questions of the day to enjoy, or deal with, around about 7:30 and 8:30, and it'll be screen time after 9. Now, Earl Wilde treatment of George Gershwin piece, played by Martin James Bartlett.

He's definitely done his warm-up, hasn't he? You can tell. Modern James Bartlett at the piano with fascinating rhythm. Quick look at the papers this morning. What's going on? Front pages, again, all about the Downing Street drama. The Guardian says Sir Keir Starmer has seen off an immediate threat to his premiership after a predicted challenge from the Health Secretary Wes Streeting failed to materialise. The Telegraph says Streeting will confront Starmer this morning ahead of today's King's speech. He's held off launching a challenge for the leadership despite a number of ministerial resignations yesterday by some of his allies. The Mirror says Labour's locked in a standoff, with the PM refusing to quit, and Angela Rayner said to be ready to take on Wes Streeting if a leadership contest begins. In The Sun, crisis, what crisis, is the headline. Sir Keir Starmer shrugged off a mutiny, it says. The Times says Starmer and Streeting are set for a showdown this morning in which the latter is expected to discuss

the turbulence gripping the party and ask the PM how he intends to get us out of this mess. Also on the front page there, could a daily weight loss pill keep millions of us disease-free? This is a trial of a tablet version of basically what's in the weight loss jabs. Shown encouraging results, could be approved for use in the UK within a year. The Express leads with an opinion piece from its political editor, who says for the good of the country, Sir Keir Starmer should go now. The Mail says the government's paralysed by Labour chaos, which triggered a markets meltdown. And The Eye says one result of that markets nervousness is that UK long-term borrowing costs hit their highest level since 1998. Its headline summarises the message from Sir Keir Starmer to his cabinet rebels as put up or shut up. Those stories and others doing the rounds today. Now, a bit of Saint-Saëns and his Danse Macabre.

0: violinist Luban Yordanov with the Paris Orchestra, conducted by Daniel Barenboim, and playing Danse Macabre from the pen of Camille Saint-Saëns. Morning, Carol, in Plymouth. Thank you for your piratical email. You're noting that I've played a bit of Pirates of the Caribbean recently on Screen Time. Yep, certainly. Just to let you know, says Carol, Plymouth has its own Jack Sparrow. Every year the Barbican hosts a spectacular day. The efforts people go to are amazing. Yes, Plymouth's just had its Pirates weekend, hasn't it? And it looks like the sun shone. Thank you for the pictures of, piratical goings-on, and indeed, Captain Jack Sparrow. Maybe one day, says Carol, we'll see you here in Plymouth dressed as a pirate. It would be very interesting. Would it now? How can I put this gently? There's a hardly any chance of that happening ever. Thank you, though. Grand pictures. Question of the day, Mark 1, on the way after some Mozart coming next.
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11: Sloane Falkirk, Ashford North on the M80, an accident partially blocking the carriageway at Junction 7 for Hags, and Sloane and West Yorkshire heading through Batley as the A62 Huddersfield Road is partially blocked in both directions due to an accident there from Whiteley Road and the Bradford Road at the Greyhound traffic lights. Sloane Manchester, Ashford South on the M61, an accident partially blocking the carriageway from Junction 5 for West Horton to Junction 4 for Farnworth, and Sloane Milton Keynes, Ashford North on the A421 Bedford Road, a breakdown partially blocking the carriageway as you break the M1 at Junction 30.
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The overture to Mozart's Marriage of Figaro, and it was played by Manchester Camerata, conducted by Gabor Takács Nagy. Well, now, time for Question of the Day, Mark 1. Since we have arrived, look, the sun's still shining. Well, it is here. In fact, it's shining at quite an awkward angle. It's just making it through the Venetian blind and into the corner of my eye. So I can't really see you. But I'll do my best to plough on bravely. Here are three words, each of which conceals the name of two creatures. What are the creatures? Okay. Three words, each of which conceals the name of two, the names of two creatures. What are the creatures? So the three words are wrapping, acrobat, and crisp bread. Okay. So we're talking wrapping, as in paper on a parcel. Not rhythmic speech in time with music. Acrobat, as in what? And crisp bread, as in something you might put cheese on. Okay, within those three words, each one conceals the names of two creatures. What are the creatures? 61054 is the text number, starting your message with Charles, or by email it's charles@magic.co.uk. Three words, each of which conceals the names of two creatures. The words to start with, wrapping, acrobat, and crisp bread.

Nelson Freire at the piano playing the waltz from the Lyric Pieces by Grieg. 7:30 headlines this morning. After insisting he'll fight on in the job, the Prime Minister will hold talks with his health secretary at Downing Street this morning. Wes Streeting has been considered a potential leadership rival to Sir Keir Starmer. Nearly 90 backbench MPs are urging the PM to stand down following last week's dismal local election results. As pressure mounts on the Prime Minister, the government says it will look to restore hope in the King's speech later. Policies on immigration and green energy will form part of the legislative agenda. Donald Trump's on his way to Beijing, the first state visit by a US leader in almost a decade. The president says he'll be asking his Chinese counterpart, Xi Jinping, to open up China. And a woman wanted for more than two decades has been arrested during a six-month trial of live facial recognition. Static cameras were used in South London. The Metropolitan Police says over 170 criminals have been detained. Weather, windy and cloudy with showers everywhere, some sunny spells in between, possibly thundery this afternoon, top temperatures 13 to 15 degrees. Yes, I can see it's changing here. It was much sunshine and blue sky to start with. The proportion of cloud in the mix is growing by the moment. Question of the day, Mark 1. Three words, each of which conceals the names of two creatures. What are the creatures? The three words are wrapping, with a W, as in paper, wrapping, acrobat, as in whoa, crash, and crisp bread, as in something you might stick cheese on, or some other savoury snack. Wrapping, acrobat, and crisp bread. So three, yeah, each of those conceals the names of two creatures. What are they? 61054, the text number. Make Charles your first word. Email charles at magic.co.uk. All prizes imaginary. We'll examine the issues arising this side of 8 o'clock. Now, Bach, the prelude from his Prelude and Fugue, number 5.

0: The brilliant violinist Murray Samuelson with the Concerthaus Orchestra of Berlin, and Bach, the prelude from his Prelude and Fugue No. 5. 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

The finale, the fourth movement from Gustav Holst's St. Paul's Suite, played by Wales Camerata, conducted by Owen Arwell Hughes. After 10 this morning, Tim Smith returns to continue our day's entertainment. That will include checking in with the listener in residence. Don't forget, Tim would like to hear from you if you fancy being a future listener in residence. You don't have to move into Tim's residence, and he won't move into yours, but for the week, you'll be listener in residence on the show and pick your five favourite pieces and tell us about them. Just have a look at the website, magicclassical.co.uk. There's a little form to fill in there with some basic details, and that will start the process. If you get to be a listener in residence, you get a nice badge, which you can wear with pride.

Music by Olivia Belli from her piano concerto Daemon. That's the first movement, The Departure. 10 to 8, let's just get on and sort out question of the day, Mark. 1, 3 words, each of which conceals the name of two creatures. What are the creatures? So the words we started with were rapping, acrobat and crisp bread. What do we have to say on this? Victoria. Morning, Victoria, near Retford, says you've got a stump this morning. We can only find pig in rapping unless you use the shortened form of raptor, i.e. rap. The others, I think, are rat, bat, bird and bear, unless I've misunderstood the question. Quite possible, as I'm weary this morning. Victoria, have you been living life on the edge again? Well, I mean, I admire your energy, really. Me again so soon, says Lainey, merry wife of Oakham, enjoying my morning cuppa in bed thanks to my better, half. Incidentally, tea is available any time of day here, but always at 4 p.m, irrespective of how many times there's already been a brew. Good. But to those creatures, could it be pig and prawn, cat and boar, asp and bird? Not sure about the last, as it's the only time I haven't used all the letters. Still worth a try, and worth another cup of tea, surely. Chris in Beverly says, from the acrobat I was able to get three creatures, cat, bat and rat. However, the rapping failed to find a reasonable answer, as I don't think you would accept paw. Nothing from crisp bread. Disappointed, I wait the answers from the sheet of power. Richards in Devon says, in the words of Bon Jovi, we're halfway there. Living on a prayer? It's both Wednesday, halfway through the week, and I have half an answer. As follows, acrobat gives bat and cobra. Crisp bread gives bear. Happy Wednesday, everybody, says Richard from Devon. And to you. It's chucking it down in Cheddleton. I know this because Chris says so. Been scratching my head and comes up with pig and prawn, cat and boar, spider and crab. Ooh, that sounds good. Morning, Sue and Richard. Watching our beech hedge blowing agitatedly in the wind. Not very inspired to do the gardening that desperately needs our attention, so plenty of time for puzzles. Rapping, pig and nag. Ooh. Acrobat, rat and bat, crisp bread, ape and asp. That's Sue and Richard down at Grantham Way. And morning, Mary in Maidstone. Prawn and pig, bat and orca, spider and crab. Very good. I'm waiting for the M25 to clear for my drive to Surrey today for some lunch with some old classmates from Farnham Girls Grammar School. We won't look any different from how we did 50-plus years ago, will we? No, well, this is what cataracts are made for, apart from anything else, isn't it? You can just look blearily across the table. I'm sure your eyesight is absolutely fine. Just suggesting. Moving on, before that hole gets any deeper. The answers on the sheet of power. Rapping unwraps to give you prawn and pig. Acrobat gives you cat and boar. Crisp bread gives you spider and crab. If you went in those directions, top work. Have a huge imaginary prize.

0: The Second Waltz of the Second Jazz Suite by Shostakovich. If you're with us on Premium between now and the 8 o'clock news, nice bit of brass band coming up for your diversion. After the news, our journey continues with Bizet.
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16: The top stories this hour. After vowing to fight on in the job, the Prime Minister will hold talks with his health secretary at Downing Street this morning. Wes Streeting's considered a potential leadership rival. Nearly 90 backbench MPs are urging Sir Keir to stand down now following Labour's dismal local election results last week. Deputy PM David Lammy is among a similar number of MPs backing him, though.
17: Keir Starmer was elected just under 2 years ago with a mandate from the British people for 5 years. He has my full support. And what I say to colleagues is, look, let's just step back, take a breath. We are in government to do a job.
16: Well, as all of that rumbles on, the government's plans for next year will be set out in the King's speech later. Lisa McCarner tells us what we're expecting to hear.
18: The speech will set out the government's legislative plans for the next parliamentary session. They're expected to include changes to immigration, green energy, the NHS and schools. More than 35 bills will be set out designed to boost the economy and tighten national security. It should be easier to act against state-backed groups. troops. All this as pressure grows on the Prime Minister to quit.
16: Donald Trump's on his way to Beijing for trade talks with China's president. It's the first state visit by a US leader in nearly a decade. He's been joined on the trip by a number of tech executives, including former ally Elon Musk, to discuss competition. Speaking to reporters before setting off, the president said Iran will also be on the agenda.
13: We're going to have a long talk about it. I think he's been relatively good, to be honest with you. You look at the blockade, no problem. They get a lot of their oil from that area. We've had no problem, and he's been a friend of mine.
16: 10 people from remote South Atlantic islands connected to a cruise ship outbreak of hantavirus are to be brought to the UK in case they develop the illness. The group from St Helena and Ascension Island had contact with some passengers. And Southampton have kept their hopes of championship promotion alive. They secured a 2-1 extra time victory over Middlesbrough in their playoff semi-final. Another day of sunshine and showers across the UK, feeling cool, highs at around 14 Celsius. That's the latest. I'm Becky Cahill.
0: Good morning. A quotation for the day. Miles Kington, born this day in 1941. Never criticise Americans. They have the best taste that money can buy.
15: Charles Noe on Magic Classical.

Georges Bizet, very taken with the region of Arles, hence the L'Arlésienne Suite, number 2, fourth movement, the Farandole from it, played there by the London Symphony Orchestra, Neville Mariner presiding. 7 minutes past 8, and here we are, more by accident than design. We've arrived on Wednesday the 13th of May. However we got here, I'm very pleased to have you aboard. Thank you for joining us on Magic Classical, home of the calming classics. Charles Nove here, live from the East Midlands, where it's thinking about raining again. Oh, no, it's not. It's thinking about being sunny. Oh, no, and it's changing minute by minute here. It's one of those days. It's a forecast of showers drifting up and down the country, well, mainly down on a fairly vigorous wind. We'll see. Wherever it goes, we'll go with it. It's best. Stay with Magic Classical, we'll be all right. Screen Time is coming up later, but a bit of screen music now. Great favourite, this, I think. It was great favourite. I'm speaking grandly. I'm unanimous in thinking this is a great favourite, but many people have commented over our years together that they like this. Michael Giacchino's music from the animated film Up. This is Married Life.

0: music from Up. It's a very tender and touching film and music to match by the brilliant composer Michael Giacchino. Now, the fact that I've played that at this stage of the game makes it a fairly safe bet that I won't play it in the selection coming up after nine this morning, but I wonder what we might have.
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a very long note. Thank you. A little sample of goodies coming up in the Screen Time mix after 9 o'clock this morning. We do Screen Time 7 days a week with you and me, Monday to Friday from 9 till 10, and then with Jack Pepper on his weekend breakfast show. Jack with you from 7 till 10 at the weekends. Screen Time from 9 until 10. Now it is Vivaldi's turn.

0: Valdez, Gloria in Excelsis Deo. Good old Gloria. Can always rely on her. Yes, I know. Question of the day, Mark II will be along to give us something to scratch our heads about. That'll be coming up after some Schubert on the way next. Have you voted yet? Time is running out to vote for your favourite calming classical tunes of all time. 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
3: At the third stroke, the time from BT will be brilliant.
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8: Psst. You. Yeah, you. Listening to the radio. Up to whatever. 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And
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8: 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Players must be 18 or over.
10: Severe delays in Manchester this morning, edged south on the M61 from Junction 6 at Horwich down towards an accident, still closing two lanes just prior to Junction 4 for Farnworth. And length of delays heading into London now on the M4, an accident blocking two lanes between Heston Services and Junction 2 for Brentford. Length of delays anti-clockwise on the M25 from Junction 4 Orpington towards an accident closing three lanes just prior to Junction 2 for the A2 at the Downing Interchange. And length of delays clockwise, an accident still closing lane 4 just after Junction 9 for Leatherhead.
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It's very decisive and businesslike, isn't it? Schubert's Sixth Symphony, the third movement for the City of Birmingham Symphony Orchestra, conducted there by Edward Gardner. Now, time for question of the day, Mark 2. Mark 1, the answers were prawn and pig, cat and boar, spider and crab. What an interesting zoo that was. For question of the day, Mark 2, no animals are involved as far as I can see. Four friends go to the theatre, where there are five seats available. How many different combinations can four people find to occupy those five seats? It's all right, they're not going to shuffle around during the show, are they? They're just going to shuffle around before the show and probably again at the interval, I should think. Four friends go to the theatre, where there are five seats free. How many different combinations can four people find to occupy those five seats? Text number 61054. Make Charles your first word, or by email it's charles@magic.co.uk. We'll see what we think this side of 9 o'clock. No answer too daft. All prizes, as ever, thoroughly imaginary. While we consider Luciano Pavarotti to sing.

Luciano Pavarotti with the orchestra of the Municipal Theatre of Bologna and La Danza from the pen of Rossini. 8:30 headlines this morning. Sir Keir Starmer's meeting with the Health Secretary today as his future in Downing Street appears to hang in the balance. Four ministers and nearly 90 backbench MPs have called for the Prime Minister to step down following disappointing election results last week. The King will today set out the government's priorities for the next parliamentary year. The speech is expected to include proposals to address the cost of living crisis, tighten rules for asylum seekers, and reform schooling. And Donald Trump's been joined by tech executives, including Elon Musk and Tim Cook, on his state visit to China. The US leader's in Beijing for talks on competition in the sector, but has also said Iran will be discussed with the Chinese leader Xi Jinping. Just on the King's speech, I think they still write it on vellum, don't they? Which means, apart from anything else, that the ink takes quite some time to dry, several days, so it's got to be written on the vellum quite a chunk in advance. It's part of what makes us Great Britain. Weather, windy and cloudy, with showers everywhere, some sunny spells in between, possibly thundery this afternoon, top temperatures 13 to 15 degrees. Tonight, showers reducing. Tomorrow, showers coming back. Wet again, showers tomorrow starting in Scotland and spreading southwards as the day goes on. Question of the day, Mark 2 today. Four friends go to the theatre where there are five seats free. How many different combinations can four people find to occupy those five seats? 61054, the text number. Make Charles your first word or email charles@magic.co.uk. And now, Rick Wakeman.

0: Morning Has Broken, as played live in what was then the Scala radio studio, would now be the Magic Classical studio, obviously. I remember when Rick Wakeman came in to play that for us in quite early days of our radio adventures. Anyway, now, it's all longer ago than you think possible, isn't it? And yet, still quite recent. Have you bunged your votes in yet for the Calming Classics Countdown? 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

The work of Frédéric Chopin from his Grand Valse Brillante, the waltz in E-flat played by Jean-Yves Thibaudet. And you hear it on Magic Classical. Very glad you are. Do come in and tell a friend. We'll sort out question of the day, Mark 1, in a little handful of moments. But here's an appropriate song, given the chilly nature of the wind that's blowing at the moment. Definite dent in the temperature we're experiencing, isn't it? Imagine, if you will, a cold hand. Que gelida manina. The chilly hand. And here to sing about it, Rodolfo sings this to Mimi in Puccini's La Bohème. In this instance, Rodolfo, portrayed by Dmitri Popov.

You could get some gloves, I suppose, but it's not really in the spirit, is it? Que je lida Manina, the frozen hand from La Boheme, Dmytro Popov, the tenor. Let us resolve question of the day, Mark. 2-4 friends go to the theatre, where there are 5 seats available. How many different combinations can 4 people find to occupy those 5 seats? Oh, that's triggered Riverside Bob, who says, look, no matter what combination they elect, I can guarantee that the tallest, fattest, and usually sporting a ridiculously large hat one will be the one in front of me. And while I'm at it, would somebody kindly impart to the driver of the JCB I was stuck behind last week for several miles that this esteemed brand is now going for the world speed record for hydrogen-powered vehicles over at the Bonneville Salt Flats. Maybe he could get the bug. Yeah, we'll certainly pass that on. Thank you. Calm down now. It'll all be fine. Anita, the nanny, and young Hera. Anita says, I know this isn't the correct answer, but if I was part of those 4 people, the answer would be 2. Any more changing of seats than that, and I would go full nanny mode. They'd get my nanny stare, which is very like a Paddington Bear hard stare, and they'd be told to sit down. You're making me nervous already. 120, say Philip and Christine in Stratford-upon-Avon. There's been no explanation as to the reason for the friends having an extra seat, so we're coming up with our own ideas. Current favourite is that one person insists on having a seat for her imaginary friend, though is not so precious to demand that they sit together. I think that's exactly the situation, actually, yeah. Tried writing this out long form, says Eddie, but taking ages, so I'm going with 5 times 5 is 25 combinations. I would have lowered this number by volunteering to go to the bar. Oh, and don't mention thunderstorms. Yesterday there was a rumble out in the Firth of Forth. It'll miss us, I thought. No lightning visible. A few minutes later, hailstorm followed by a flash and an almost immediate rumble right above. I should add we were in the middle of the golf course at the time, and possibly we were its highest point. Ooh. Did you lie down? That's the advice, isn't it? Mathematically speaking, says Mary in Maidstone, I think you're looking for permutations rather than combinations. Picky, I know. No, perish the thought. On that basis, the answer is factorial 5 divided by factorial 5.-4, or 120. And thanks for the lovely memory of Rick Wakeman playing earlier on. And 120, says Chris in Beverly. Easy maths one, much easier than the word puzzle an hour ago. Yep, it says 120 on the sheet of power. 120. Fantastic. If you went in that direction, well done. This is from Hayato Sumino, and it is called White Keys.

0: written and played by Hayato Sumino, White Keys. News update for 9 o'clock follows very shortly, and then it'll be our Wednesday morning screen time, lining up some superheroes for starters today.
1: Okay, 7 stops to write this best man speech. 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
17: The top stories this hour. Sir Keir Starmer's meeting with the Health Secretary this morning as the future of his time in Downing Street hangs in the balance. Wes Streeting remained tight-lipped as he arrived at number 10 earlier.
18: Do you want to be our next Prime Minister?
19: Are you going to stand for leader?
18: Can you tell us what are you going to be asking the Prime Minister?
17: Four ministers and nearly 90 backbench MPs are calling for the Prime Minister to step down following disappointing election results for Labour last week. But more than 100 others are warning against a leadership contest. Home Office Minister Mike Tapp says colleagues need to put the country first.
20: Every person that puts their head up and says that they don't have that confidence is a notch on the bedpost of Nigel Farage, because he's the only person benefiting from this. So we've got to unite. And I'm really pleased to see Keir Starmer standing firm on this.
17: Well, as all that simmers on, today's King's Speech will set out the government's plans for the next year. Expected measures include changes to immigration, green energy and the NHS. More than 35 bills are due to be announced, including powers to renationalise British Steel. Donald Trump's been joined by tech executives, including Elon Musk and Tim Cook, on his state visit to China. The US leader's in Beijing for talks on competition in the sector, but has also said Iran will be discussed with Xi Jinping. UK health officials have announced plans to allow British passengers to return home after they were evacuated from a cruise ship hit by hantavirus. The group's been isolating at Arrow Park Hospital on Merseyside. In sport, Southampton have kept their hopes of an immediate return to the Premier League alive with a 2-1 extra time victory over Middlesbrough. They'll face Hull City in the Championship playoff final at Wembley next week. And finally, the Princess of Wales will begin her solo royal visit in Italy later. Kate will be meeting local civic leaders and members of the public during the 2-day trip. Another day of sunshine and showers across the UK, feeling cool, highs at around 14 Celsius. That's the latest. I'm Becky Cahill.
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0: Good morning. A quotation for the day is Zoe Wanamaker, born this day in 1949. Shakespeare's taught me that there are more words in the English language than I have got in my head.
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23: Is it still raining? I hadn't noticed.
24: I'll have what she's having.
25: The beef? Yeah, that was weird to me too.
23: Tell me about it. Stir.
0: Oh, all right then. Seeing as you put it so endearingly, I will divulge. Welcome to Screen Time. Our preoccupation between 9 and 10 every morning. Things of the screen, including today. Stardust and Singing in the Rain and some Robin Hood. Oh, and a bit of a different outing for Indiana Jones as a video game treatment of Indiana Jones comes along. We'll come to that. Starting off, though, in superhero territory with Henry Jackman's music for X-Men First Class.

Great theme, isn't it? Henry Jackman's music for X-Men First Class. Well, now we find ourselves on the 13th of May, and apart from anything else, that is the birthday of Harvey Keitel. Harvey Keitel, born this day in 1939. So many films to choose from, but how about this from The Piano? He was George, wasn't he, in The Piano? Music by Michael Nyman.

0: And it's called King's Yard, and it's music from Black and British Forgotten History, the TV history series with the historian David Olusoga. Music by Segun Akinola, brilliantly versatile composer. He did lovely work on Doctor Who some time back, you may recall. And more recently, amongst his compositions, the beautiful nature series Kingdom on the telly. And that had a soundtrack by him as well. Next on Screen Time to 2007, romantic fantasy adventure called Stardust. And here the narrator, Sir Ian McKellen, no less, ponders a quote by a philosopher.
1: A philosopher once asked, "Are we human because we gaze at the stars? Or do we gaze at them because we are human?" Pointless, really. Do the stars gaze back? Now that's a question.

0: Music by Alana Shkerry, that's called The Star Shines, and it's from Stardust. Now, let me offer you some clues about the last piece I'll play in Screen Time this morning before I hand over to Tim Smith at 10. I'll finish off today with one from 2019, a historical comedy drama film based on a serial by a famous author. This treatment is missing some characters from the books. Mr. Barkis, Littimer and Rosa Dartle don't figure. Actress Morveth Clark plays two characters in the film, the protagonist's mother and the protagonist's love. And lead actor Dev Patel was initially mistaken about the lead character, thinking it was referring to a famous celebrity magician. What could it be? If you have a thought on that, 61054, the text number, just make Charles your first word, or by email, it's charles@magic.co.uk. We'll go there, musically, just before 10. On the way very soon, another superhero, one of the original superheroes, will fly very soon.
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You can't go wrong with that one, can you? John Williams, theme for Superman, of course, remembering the wonderful Christopher Reeve. Now, it's the 13th of May today, and that, apart from anything else, is the birthday of the composer John Lunn, a Scottish composer, and you know his music from Downton Abbey, for sure. John Lunn was born on this day in 1956. Not only did he write the music for Downton Abbey, if you keep a careful eye on proceedings, he does very occasionally appear conducting orchestras on set. Yes, that is him. Here's his main theme for Downton Abbey.

0: Happy birthday, John Lunn, born this day in 1956. There's his music for Downton. Yeah, you know his music possibly from, well, all sorts of other places, not least some of Grantchester and quite a lot of Shetland as well. Very fine composer, I think. Now, vintage offering, Singing in the Rain, and Cosmo, Donald O'Connor, emphasising the key lesson for actors everywhere. Timing is everything, that's the key lesson. And good use of silence, I think.
1: The first thing an actor learns, the show must go on. 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

0: Apart from anything else, isn't there some blissful phrasing in that? The overture for Singing in the Rain, music by Arthur Freed and Nato Herb Brown. You are hearing it on Magic Classical, screen time 7 days a week between 9 and 10 of the morning. And coming very soon, another overture, this time from Robin Hood, Prince of Thieves.
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The overture by Michael Kamen for Robin Hood, Prince of Thieves. 9:45, so Tim's here in just over a quarter of an hour to carry on our morning entertainment. Now, Indiana Jones, but in video game incarnation. This is from Indiana Jones and the Great Circle, which has been around for a little handful of years now, but has just had its most recent update. Music by Gordy Haab, this is Gina's theme.

music by Yoko Shimomura from Merignon Land of Silence, a sort of orchestral film intended to introduce young people to the delights of the orchestra. Just about shutting me up for today, except for the matter of the last piece. And Pam in beautiful Berkshire says it's the wonderful interpretation by Armando Iannucci of David Copperfield, an absolute joy from start to finish. I think this man's an artistic genius. So many brilliant performances from so many star actors, but surely the standout, Ben Whishaw, as Uriah Heep, I think Dickens would have been delighted. And Sue from an overcast Glasgow, going for the personal history of David Copperfield as well. And it's no better in Edinburgh either, where Roy's expecting thunder, rain, oh the joys. Well, enjoy as best you can. It is indeed personal, the adventures of David Copperfield.

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15: The top stories this hour. Wes Streeting's avoided reporters' questions after a 16-minute meeting with the Prime Minister at Downing Street. The Health Secretary is one of the favourites to replace Sir Keir Starmer, who's facing calls to resign from nearly 90 MPs within his own party. It follows Labour's dismal local election results last week. Deputy PM David Lammy is among a similar number of MPs backing him, though.
16: Keir Starmer was elected just under 2 years ago with a mandate from the British people for 5 years. He has my full support.
15: Meanwhile, we'll be hearing government plans for next year in the King's Speech this morning. Leisha McCarna tells us what we're likely to hear.
17: The speech will set out the government's legislative plans for the next parliamentary session. They're expected to include changes to immigration, green energy, the NHS and schools. More than 35 bills will be set out designed to boost the economy and tighten national security. It should be easier to act against state-backed groups. All this as pressure grows on the Prime Minister to quit.
15: We're just hearing the bodies of three women have been recovered from the sea in East Sussex. Police say they were called to welfare concerns in Brighton just before six this morning. Officers are working to confirm identities and understand exactly what's happened. Donald Trump's on his way to Beijing for trade talks with China's president. It's the first state visit by a US leader in more than a decade. He's been joined on the trip by a number of tech executives, including Elon Musk, to discuss competition in the sector. Speaking to reporters before setting off, the president said Iran will also be on the agenda.
6: Number one, we're going to have a long talk about it. I think he's been relatively good, to be honest with you. You look at the blockade, no problem. They get a lot of their oil from that area. We've had no problem. And he's been a friend of mine. He's been somebody that we get along with.
15: And there's a warning about the salt content of some of our favourite shop-bought sandwiches. A study's found 1 in 10 exceeded the recommended targets for daily intake and calories. Another day of sunshine and showers across the UK, feeling cool, highs at around 14 Celsius. That's the latest. I'm Becky Cahill.
9: OK, thank you, Charles, for breakfast, and welcome now to Wednesday's Through the Day programme. Good morning, this is Tim Smith with you until 2 on Magic Classical, where the calming classics continue with the music from a Beethoven piano sonata.
13: Tim Smith
15: on Magic Classical.

Magic Classical, the home of calming classics, where you'll hear the greatest classical music like this. And this. And this.

Energetic stuff, I think you'll agree there, from Andrea Bocelli and the Giuseppe Verdi Symphony Orchestra of Milan. And if that hasn't got the blood flowing and put a spring in the step, I'm not too sure what will. That is Santa Lucia, composed by the Italian composer, lyricist, journalist and politician, 19th century composer Teodoro Cottrau. And before that, on the piano, we heard Angela Hewitt with the first movement from Beethoven's much-loved Moonlight Sonata. So welcome then to the programme on a day of sunshine and showers and King's speeches across much of the UK today. Coming up, we'll talk to Richie Cunningham in an hour's time. He's our listener in residence. He's in Nairn in Scotland. Talking of which, we're off to Perth and also to Cambridge and Poole for today's live music guide. We'll go back in time to a Mendelssohn premiere for this classical music day in history. There'll be another track from the Magic Classical Album of the Week. And if you're looking to take things very easily and in need of extra calming and relaxation, don't forget the stress-free lunch hour from the home of calming classics coming up between 1 and 2. Right now, though, we will continue on into the programme with help from Wynton Marsalis and the English Chamber Orchestra and the music here of Purcell.

0: That is just fabulous, I think. Some of my favourite contemporary classical music there from the French pianist and composer, who's apparently very well known for his work on the French rap music scene and also for his collaborations with the Formula One racing driver Charles Leclerc. I have to confess, I don't know about either of those things, but we'll do some research and see what we come up with. In the meantime, that is the music of Sofiane Pamart, and that is called Noche. Right, on the way, music from the soundtrack of the film Eternal Sunshine of the Spotless Mind. If you're listening without the ads on Rayo Premium, you have music composed by Michael Danner. And then after you've heard those calming classics, we'll check out today's live music guide.
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And that's the Orchestra of the Swan on Magic Classical, with John Bryan's main theme from the film Eternal Sunshine of the Spotless Mind, which I have seen many years ago. Very surreal tale, if I remember correctly, starring Jim Carrey and Kate Winslet. Right, from the very surreal to the very real now. You see what I did there as we take a look at today's live music guide. Concerts happening around the UK on Wednesday, May the 13th. And we'll begin with Rhythm Across Time. Now, this is a concert tonight at the West Road Concert Hall in Cambridge at 7:30. The Academy of Ancient Music joins the Wave Quartet for what's described as an ingenious and audacious musical journey across five centuries. The Bournemouth Symphony Orchestra, conducted by Mark Wigglesworth, present Innocence Lost. This features the music of Tippett and Copeland at the Lighthouse in Poole. This starts at 7:30. And you can hear Dvorak's New World Symphony, along with music by Shostakovich, performed by the Scottish Chamber Orchestra at Perth Concert Hall tonight. And that also starts at 7:30. And from the New World Symphony, here's the second movement now, performed by the London Symphony Orchestra, conducted by Colin Davis.

0: That is such an emotive piece of music, I think. And I have to be honest and say one that never ceases to move me. That is the second movement from Dvorak's very wonderful New World Symphony, his Symphony No. 9. And you can see that performed in Perth in Scotland tonight, if you can get a ticket, at the Perth Concert Hall. Right, if you've not yet voted in our brand new Carmen Classics poll, a gentle reminder on the way, and I'll also tell you exactly how to do that if you want to get involved.
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featuring James Galway on the flute, along with the National Philharmonic Orchestra. That is the Scherzo from Mendelssohn's A Midsummer Night's Dream. And there'll be more music from Mendelssohn coming up later in the programme when we take a look at this classical music day in history. But right now, let me ask you once again, have you voted yet? If you haven't, you've got until Sunday to do so. It's Magic Classical, the home of Carmen Classics, and we want you to tell us the tunes that you think are the very best classical pieces for us to play. Just head to Magic Classical's website now to get involved and vote and let us know what your favourite music is. You can pick your favourites. There are loads of tunes to choose from, and from those choices, we will then compile the Carmen Classics Countdown, the best of the very best as voted for by you. And then on Monday, that's Bank Holiday Monday, May the 25th, we'll spend all day long here on Magic Classical playing them for you. So your vote really does count. Now have your say on the Carmen Classics Countdown. To do that, just go to magicclassical.co.uk and you can take part in our biggest ever classical music vote. And to say thank you for doing that, for voting and getting involved, we'll put your name into a draw that could see you win a brand new smart speaker. So that way, we can truly say that Magic Classical, with your help, is the home of Carmen Classics.

0: And that's a rather perfect way, I think, to round off the first hour of the programme. Music there from the German composer, producer and multi-instrumentalist, who's known simply as Swainer. And that piece was Prima Pulsa. And with the time approaching 11 o'clock, time, I think, then to put the kettle on for 11s. And then the music will continue after the news with more Carmen classics from Mozart, Bach, and the man who brought us the Wombles, Mike Batt.
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8: The top stories this hour. The man considered a key leadership challenger to the Prime Minister has left Downing Street after a meeting lasting just 16 minutes this morning. The Health Secretary, Wes Streeting, spoke with Sir Keir Starmer as the PM rejects growing calls for him to resign. Around 90 of his own MPs want him to step down following Labour's disastrous local election results last week. Meanwhile, we'll be hearing the government's plans for the next year in the King's speech shortly. Our political correspondent, Tom Claiborne, has more.
17: So we're due to hear from the King in the
15: next half an hour or so as he sets out his government's plans for the next year. It's expected His Majesty will talk about things like changes to immigration, green energy and the NHS. This all comes as Sir Keir Starmer is fighting for his future in Number 10. Alex Burkhart is deputy leader of the Conservatives.
16: Yeah, I mean, I feel a bit sorry for the King because he's coming to read out a speech that the Prime Minister's given him. We don't even know if the Prime Minister's going to be in power for the next day or two. The timing is dreadful. Somebody else is going to have to take over.
15: The King and Queen will return back to Buckingham Palace afterwards, with MPs set to debate the speech this afternoon.
8: The bodies of three women have been recovered from the sea in Brighton. Sussex Police says welfare concerns were raised just before 6 a.m. this morning. The US President is landing in Beijing this lunchtime for a state visit to China. He'll ask his Chinese counterpart, Xi Jinping, to, in his words, open up the country to US tech firms. He's taking executives, including Elon Musk. James Zimmerman is chair of the American Chamber of Commerce in China and thinks the meeting sends an important signal, even if no big breakthrough is expected.
17: What we can expect with the two leaders meeting, you know, that does give business a sense of confidence, a sense of optimism that we have an ongoing dialogue.
8: And you may want to rethink lunch today because we're being warned our favourite sandwiches may actually be really quite unhealthy. Research suggests some of the UK's most popular shop-bought sarnies contain alarmingly high salt levels. Another day of sunshine and showers across the UK, feeling cool, highs at around 14 Celsius. That's the latest. I'm Becky Cahill.
0: And would you look at the time? Just gone 11. Hello, this is Tim Smith with you on Magic Classical. I'm here until 2 this afternoon. And we'll make our way into the second hour now and onwards to our listener in residence with music in a moment from Mike Batt. But first, stand by for some Bach.
8: Tim Smith
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Magic Classical, the home of calming classics, where you'll hear the greatest classical music like this.

This is Magic Classical, the home of calming classics. And that's the music of the man who, yes, back in the 1970s, was responsible for bringing us the music of the Wombles. He is Mike Batten, and that's a great version solo on the piano of another of his compositions. That was Bright Eyes. So it's Wednesday, May the 13th. If it's your birthday today, happy birthday. Coming up for you in just a moment, the music of Mozart. But first, I can tell you that you share your birthday today with Zoe Wanamaker, the actress, best known, I think, for, well, back in the day, the sitcom My Family, but also for some of the Harry Potter films. She's 75 today. The always energetic TV presenter, journalist, broadcaster, and occasional writer, Richard Madeley, is incredibly 70 today. And looking damn fine for it, I must admit. Joe Brown, one of Britain's original rock and rollers, who is still performing occasionally, is 85. And one of the greatest soul and Motown singers and songwriters of all time, Stevie Wonder, is 76 years old today. And it's happy 19th birthday to the TV programme Gavin and Stacey. A big favourite, I must say, in the Smith household. Didn't like it much at first, but now one of the funniest things I think I've ever seen. And at times very heartwarming as well. If you've never given it a chance or seen it, I urge you to do so. The first programme of Gavin and Stacey was broadcast on this day back in 2007. So happy birthday to that, and happy birthday to you, as promised now for you, if you're celebrating, music from Mozart.

0: Magic Classical Wednesday morning, playing you music there performed on the harp by Lauren Scott, and from her 2020 album Beyond the Horizon, that was called Free Running. Right, the Calming Classics will continue very shortly with music from, amongst others, Verdi. 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

0: And providing us there with quite the crescendo, that is the tenor Penne Patti with La Donna e Mobili from Verdi's Rigoletto. Right, middle of the week, and time once again to talk to Richie Cunningham, who's this week's listener in residence on Magic Classical. Morning, Richie. Welcome back to the programme. Now, I've been looking forward to Wednesday because we can talk about golf now. As I've mentioned already, you're retired from teaching, but you keep yourself very busy. One of the ways you do that is through writing, and we'll come to that in just a moment. The other is by playing golf. So tell us all about your golf game and where you play, because I'm very, very envious.
1: Yeah, I play at Nairn Golf Club, which is a wonderful club. Yeah, it's one of the top clubs in the country. Just I happen to live in the town. It's a championship course, lovely links course, and the thing is, in the summer it gets very busy because we have so many visitors from overseas come to play here. Yeah, it's very, very popular. I prefer winter golf when it's a lot quieter, frankly.
0: Yeah, but winter golf involves rain and wind and cold. So, frankly,
1: just wrap up. That's my answer. I don't feel the cold so much.
0: Well, if I'm ever in the area, I shall come along and find you, and you can sign me in as a member if you'd be so kind. Let's move on from golf to your writing, because that's something that keeps you very busy at the moment, isn't it?
1: Yeah, I just like to keep busy, so it's one of the things that I've always enjoyed doing. I used to write lots of school textbooks when I was younger, so I still write, and I write a Substack and under the title Geography Expert. So basically it's aimed at teachers of geography and senior students of geography, just to help them prepare for exams. So doesn't cost them anything, but it keeps me busy, just sort of churning out a different article every week, which I add various illustrations to, just to sort of get over some geographical points.
0: Okay, that's great. And just to reiterate, that's Geography Expert Substack. If anybody wants to go along, maybe somebody is revising for A-levels as we speak. So that may be of some use. Let's move on to the music. Choice number 3. You can tell me all about it and what it is, please.
1: Yeah, this is a Rimsky-Korsakov from his Scheherazade suite, The Sea and Sinbad Ship. I first heard Rimsky-Korsakov's music again watching a film. It was, I think, the Song of Scheherazade, which was a fictional film, but Rimsky-Korsakov was in the Russian Imperial Navy for a while, and this was a fictional story built round about Scheherazade. And it's just a lovely piece of music, and it sweeps through. I mean, it uses the different parts of the orchestra lovely, and you get the feel of the sea from it as well. And I think this, with the rhythms on it, it makes the sea feel a bit alive, through the music. So I think it's a very good piece of storytelling in music. I mean, you'd almost think it was written for a film, but obviously far too early for that.
0: Well, it is a fabulous piece of music, and as you say, bringing to mind nautical things. Let's play it now. This is Rich's third choice as our listener in residence. From Rimsky-Korsakov's Scheherazade, this is The Sea and Sinbad's Ship.

0: And that's the London Philharmonic with choice number 3 from this week's Listener in Residence. He is Richie Cunningham in Nen in Scotland. And as chosen by Richie, that was Rimsky-Korsakov's Scheherazade from The Sea and Sinbad's Ship. And Richie back with us, same time tomorrow morning, with his penultimate selection of music. 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

You're listening to Magic Classical. We're the home of Carmen Classics. And this is Tim Smith easing you gently through the middle bit of the day on what is the middle day of the week. And doing so there with the music of Bach, C.P.E. Bach to be precise. And that's the third movement from his concerto in B flat. So it's Wednesday, May the 13th, 2026, and we have some food and beverage themed days to tell you about today. So if you're feeling peckish, I can tell you that it's National Hummus Day. Not really for me, I must admit. It's also National Crouton Day, which is really little bits of toast for floating in soup, isn't it? It's also National Apple Pie Day. Now you're talking. Yes, please, with custard. And you can wash it all down with a margarita or a pina colada or a cocktail of your choice, because today is also World Cocktail Day.

0: And bringing us to the end of the second hour of the programme, the Carducci Quartet there, featuring Emma Johnson on the clarinet and John Lenihan on the piano, with Piazzolla's Libertango. So you're listening to Magic Classical, the home of calming classics. Still to come, Wednesday's stress-free lunch hour, and also a look back at this classical music day in history. But first, we have the news on the way shortly at 12, and then we'll ease our way into Wednesday afternoon with something from the Barber of Seville.
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13: The top stories this hour. The King has set out the government's agenda for the year, which he says will restore hope across the country.
14: They will defend the British values of decency, tolerance, and respect for difference under our common flag. And they will harness the potential of the pride felt across this country for its communities.
13: Policies to improve public services, crack down on anti-Semitism and strengthen relations with Europe are among the 35 bills set out by His Majesty during his speech in the House of Lords. Charles says there'll also be a focus on protecting the energy, defence and economic security of the UK. Meanwhile, the man considered a key leadership challenger to the Prime Minister has left Downing Street this morning after a meeting lasting just 16 minutes. Health Secretary Wes Streeting spoke with Sir Keir Starmer as the PM rejects growing calls to resign. The bodies of three women have been recovered from the sea in East Sussex. Police say they were called to welfare concerns in Brighton just before six this morning. Officers are working to confirm identities and understand exactly what's happened. Donald Trump is on his way to Beijing for trade talks with China's President Xi Jinping. It's the first state visit by a US leader in nearly a decade. The president's been joined on the trip by a number of tech executives, including Elon Musk, to discuss competition in the sector. Speaking to reporters before setting off, Mr. Trump said Iran will also be on the agenda.
15: Number one, we're going to have a long talk about it. I think he's been relatively good, to be honest with you. You look at the blockade, no problem. They get a lot of their oil from that area. We've had no problem. And he's been a friend of mine. He's been somebody that we get along with.
13: And this lunchtime, you may want to rethink what you're having for lunch, because we're being warned our favourite sandwiches could actually be really quite unhealthy. Research suggests some of the UK's most popular shop-bought butties contain alarmingly high salt levels. Another day of sunshine and showers across the UK, feeling cool, highs at around 14 Celsius. That's the latest. I'm Becky Cahill.
0: And so the third hour of the programme begins. Hello, this is Tim Smith, easing you gently now into Wednesday afternoon with music in a moment from Riopi, but first, music from Rossini.
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Magic Classical on a Wednesday afternoon. Hello, this is Tim Smith, playing you the music of Rossini. And from the Barber of Seville, you heard Largo El Factotum. And that is the French pianist and composer, who was a very interesting guest on this programme not so long ago. That is Rioppi, and that is called Lost Soul. So let me ask you again, have you voted yet? Magic Classical is the home of Carmen Classics, and we want you to tell us about the tunes you think are the very best pieces for us to play. That's why we want you to vote. However, you've only got until midnight on Sunday to cast that vote and let us know. To do so, head to Magic Classical's website now and pick your favourites in our very special new poll. 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And then on Monday, Bank Holiday Monday, that's May the 25th, we'll spend all day long playing them for you. So your vote really could count. Have your say now on the Carmen Classics Countdown. All you have to do is go to magicclassical.co.uk and take part in what is our biggest ever classical music vote. And to say thank you for getting involved and casting your vote, we'll enter your name into a draw which could see you win a smart speaker. That way, we can then truly say that Magic Classical is the home of your Carmen Classics. So vote now, please. You've got until midnight on Sunday.

0: That is just great. That is Thomas Newman's music from the soundtrack of the 1993 mystery neo-crime thriller Flesh and Bone, which I've never seen and can tell you no more about, I'm afraid, but the music is wonderful. You're listening to Magic Classical, more wonderful music coming up from the home of Carmen Classics. And then we'll tell you about one or two things that took place on this classical music day in history, including a wedding for Shostakovich in 1932.
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The music of Max Richter there on Magic Classical, and that is the main title theme from the TV programme Invasion. And right now, this is our daily look back in time to this classical music day in history. As I mentioned, news of a wedding for Shostakovich coming up, but we'll start in 1825. And on this day, in 1825, and after hearing the then 15-year-old Frederick Chopin's keyboard skills for himself whilst visiting Warsaw, Tsar Alexander I presented the teenager with a rather impressive diamond ring. On this day in 1833, Felix Mendelssohn's Symphony No. 4, the Italian Symphony, received its first performance in London. Niccolo Paganini and Vincenzo Bellini were both in the crowd at what was apparently an enthusiastic Covent Garden. Now, on this day in 1890, the cornerstone of Carnegie Hall was laid in New York, paving the way for the construction of the now world-famous musical venue. I've been there once, sadly not to see any music performed, just to have a look round. Really is a very impressive venue. And finally, on this day then, in 1932, Dmitri Shostakovich married Nina Vassar, an experimental physicist. They got married near Leningrad, although neither his nor his new wife's families were told about the ceremony beforehand. But let's return to 1833 and the premiere of Mendelssohn's Italian Symphony. From it, here's the third movement, played by the La Scala Philharmonic.

0: And that is the really rather impressive Columbia Symphony Orchestra and Chorus with Bach's Sheep May Safely Graze. And this is Magic Classical with Tim Smith. Good afternoon. I'm here until 2. Still to come, we've got the Stress-Free Lunch Hour. Also on the way shortly, another track from the album of the week. Plus, stand by for a Sugar Plum Fairy dancing. And for you, if you're listening without the ads on Rayo Premium, music from the soundtrack of the film Mrs. Brown, which is about Queen Victoria, by the way, and not an Irish housewife.
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Now, I don't think I need to tell you what that is, but I will just in case. The music of Tchaikovsky there, that was the Dance of the Sugar Plum Fairy from the Nutcracker. And coming up now, another track from the Magic Classical Album of the Week. It comes from the Estonian Grammy Award-winning conductor Paavo Järvi, along with the Deutsche Kammerphilharmonie Bremen, the Bremen German Chamber Philharmonic Orchestra. And it features the music of Schubert, and in particular, his symphonies No. 5 and No. 6. It was released at the end of April on Sony Classical, and the album features what orchestra and conductor hope is a new undertaking of Schubert's music, in which they've attempted to infuse, they say, classical formal beauty with a rich emotional depth, all done through a 21st century lens, illuminating, they hope, the composer's forward-thinking and innovative spirit. So from our Magic Classical Album of the Week, this is indeed the music of Schubert, and this is the third movement from his Symphony No. 5.

0: And that is the Deutsche Kammerphilharmonie Bremen, conducted by Paavo Järvi. And from our album of the week, that was the third movement from Schubert's Symphony No. 5. And that brings us to the brink of another stress-free lunch hour. So prepare to take things that little bit easier with help after the news now at 1 from Offenbach's The Tales of Hoffmann.
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19: The top stories this hour. The King has officially opened the new session of Parliament against a backdrop of political turmoil and uncertainty. In his speech at the state opening of Parliament, King Charles said his government will focus on increasing national security and creating a fairer country for all. Our political reporter Tom Claiborne has more.
20: His Majesty opened his speech warning that an increasingly volatile world threatened the country's economy, going on to say that upgrading infrastructure like clean energy, airports and roads are key to driving up living standards. The King also told MPs and Lords that changes were coming to the public sector.
21: My ministers will push forward with significant reforms to the police, the National Health Service and to the criminal justice system to help them deliver services the British people expect.
20: MPs will debate the government's plan this afternoon, with Starmer hoping this will help secure his future.
19: As King Charles laid out his government's planned laws, reports were coming in that the Health Secretary, Wes Streeting, is preparing to resign. That's according to some of his allies speaking to Sky News. He'd earlier had a 16-minute meeting with the Prime Minister. Well, the SNP say they plan to force a vote on Sir Keir Starmer's future. In other news, the bodies of three women have been recovered from the sea in Brighton. Police say they were called to welfare concerns just before six this morning. A murder investigation's underway after a man who was struck by a car in Nottinghamshire died in hospital. 26-year-old Tyler Fairman was part of a group of pedestrians who were hit in Arnold over the weekend. A fire which broke out at a car showroom in County Londonderry is thought to have been started deliberately. 55 firefighters battled the flames in Garver in the early hours of this morning. An investigation is underway. And Scotland manager Steve Clarke will name his World Cup squad next Tuesday. They're preparing for their first appearance at the tournament since 1998. Their first game is against Haiti in the group stages on the 14th of June. Blustery showers, particularly heavy in the east, and some sunshine, highs of 14 Celsius. That's the latest. I'm Kat Wright.
0: Well, a very good afternoon to you. I hope all is well with you on this Wednesday afternoon. You're listening to Magic Classical, the home of your calming classics, and the home, too, of the stress-free lunch hour, which begins today with help from the Berlin Philharmonic and the music of Offenbach.
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And this. And this.

and they are the very impressive vocal talents of Ireland's Rhea Garvey, alongside the impressive talents also on the violin of Daniel Hope, and a great version of the traditional Molly Malone. 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It's an hour of beautiful, relaxing and calming classical music to help you pause and reset. With less chat and more music, it's the perfect way to take a breath and ease into the rest of your day. And we'll keep that soothing mood going now with Stravinsky's Round Dance of the Princesses from the Firebird.

0: Magic Classical on a Wednesday afternoon, and that is Dvorak's Humoresque No. 7 in G-flat on the Stress-Free Lunch Hour. Well, there's more calming classics on the way in just a moment. Before that, just a quick word about the book club tomorrow. I'll be talking to the multi-million selling author Matt Haig. His latest book is called The Midnight Train, and he'll be with me in the book club tomorrow to tell us all about it.
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0: And that is Andrew Manns conducting the Royal Liverpool Philharmonic Orchestra with Fantasia on Greensleeves by Ralph Vaughan Williams. And you're listening to the Stress-Free Lunch Hour on this Wednesday afternoon. Hello, I'm Tim Smith. And there are more calming classics on the way, including music from Sibelius. That's coming next.
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We do it every day on this programme between 1 and 2. And from Sibelius's Finlandia, that was Be Still My Soul. So Tony Minviel will be here just after 2 o'clock. He'll have the time capsule, the matinee moment, the school run and the home run, which this afternoon will feature music from Mozart, Mendelssohn and Manuel de Falla. Fran's here between 6 and 10. The 7:30 symphony with Fran will continue all this week. It's Beethoven's 7th. And on Fran's classical hits at 6 tonight, she'll have music from Bruch, Tchaikovsky and Monteverdi. And then at 10, you can enjoy some mindfulness music. Right now, though, the stress-free lunch hour continues with this music by Rachel Portman, performed here by the LGT Young Soloists.

0: And that is Jill Crossland on the piano, performing Chopin's Nocturne No. 9 in B. And on that calming note, we've come to the end of today's stress-free lunch hour, and indeed to the end of the programme. See you again, I hope, tomorrow between 10 and 2. We'll have the Magic Classical Book Club for you tomorrow, along with another 4 hours of through-the-day calming classics. For now, though, that's it from me, and Tony Minviel is next, after the news.
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13: The top stories this hour. The King has set out Sir Keir Starmer's agenda at the state opening of Parliament, despite the ongoing pressure on the Prime Minister to resign. In his speech, His Majesty spoke of an increasingly dangerous and volatile world.
14: Every element of the nation's energy, defence and economic security will be tested. My government will respond to this world with strength and aim to create a country that is fair for all.
13: King Charles also spoke of upholding values of decency, tolerance and respect. The speech contained 37 bills. Meanwhile, friends of Wes Streeting say he's preparing to resign as health secretary. Sources claim he's going to formally challenge for the leadership of the Labour Party. He had a brief meeting with the Prime Minister earlier. Parliament's sleaze watchdog is launching an investigation into Nigel Farage over a £5 million gift. The money was given to the Reform leader by crypto billionaire Christopher Harborne in 2024, before he announced he'd stand for Parliament. Rules say MPs must register earnings received in the 12 months before election. Police are checking CCTV after the bodies of three women were recovered from the sea off Brighton. Emergency services were called after concerns were raised for their welfare early this morning. Chief Superintendent Adam Hayes says the investigation's in the early stages.
15: This is a tragic incident. Our priority right now is to identify all three women and contact their next of kin. I know this incident will be highly distressing for the community, and we are working hard to understand exactly what has happened.
13: Donald Trump has arrived in Beijing for trade talks with China's president. It's the first state visit by a US leader in nearly a decade. He's been joined on the trip by a number of tech executives, including former ally Elon Musk, to discuss competition. And TUI says UK summer bookings are down 10%. The travel operator is one of several firms impacted by the conflict in the Middle East. It's also noticed more customers opting for Western Mediterranean destinations. Blustery showers, particularly heavy in the east, and some sunshine, highs of 14 Celsius. That's the latest. I'm Kat Wright.
6: How the devil are you on this Wednesday afternoon? Tony Minviel here on Magic Classical, the home of calming classics. A huge shout to the erudite Mr. Tim Smith, his Lang Lang and Gina Alice on piano, with Saint-Saëns' finale from his Carnival of the Animals.
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Magic Classical, the home of calming classics, where you'll hear the greatest classical music like this.

Acclaimed Baroque French composer Rameau, particularly in the world of opera. That was Milos on guitar with Rameau's The Arts and the Hours from his five-act opera called Les Boreades. And how has your day been so far? Well, I hope you're having a good one. I'll spend the early part of the day pairing up socks that have gone astray in my unruly sock drawer. Yes, I know, living the rock and roll life, me, I really am. We have the album of the week, the school run and the home run on the way. More on those shortly. Here's Bryn Terfel, accompanied by the London Symphony Orchestra, conducted by Barry Wordsworth, with Vegan Lead.

0: The Lovely Feathers, composed by Emily Levinas Ferouche from the film H is for Hawk, starring Claire Foy, one of the UK's finest actors, as far as I'm concerned, which is a film about healing grief through bonding with animals. Gorgeous film. So at 3:30, it's time for the school run, with music from a major blockbuster about a very dangerous park, plus a beautiful song about a puppet who just wants to be a boy, and some celebratory music to accompany a firework display. So many clues in there, literally I might as well just signpost it for you. At 5:30, it's time for the home run, for the commute home, or to accompany you if you're at home or out shopping to help energise your day, and it's a good one today. Plus, there's our album of the week by conductor Pavel Yerevi and his Deutsche Kammerphilharmonie Bremen Orchestra, and so much more besides. Tony Minviel here on Magic Classical, the home of calming classics. On this Wednesday afternoon, after the break, Vido Staccato, an organ tour de force.
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Now, the talented young French violinist Esther Abrami and her ensemble have a new single. She's joined by Kim Barbier on piano. She's also got a new album on the way called Woman, which we're really excited about. But this is Mozart's Alleluia.

0: the lovely piano of Alfred Brendel with a fantastic interpretation of German composer Robert Schumann's Traumerei from his suite Kinderszenen, which translates as scenes from childhood. And Traumerei translates as dreaming. Now, do you have any plans for tonight? Or is it a chill out on the settee fighting over the remote? I'm definitely going for the latter. Or you could spend it in the company of the lovely Fran Godfrey, who will be with us at 6 o'clock with her classical hits at six. She also has her 7:30 symphony, where she shares a complete symphony over the course of the week from Monday to Thursday. And tonight she'll be sharing the third movement of Beethoven's 7th symphony, which is very uplifting indeed. Fran Godfrey from six tonight, and whenever you want, via Rayo. Tony Minviel here on Magic Classical, the home of calming classics. Coming up, the heavenly voices of the King Singers with the music of William Byrd.
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Charles Nove here, just interrupting the melodic flow for a few seconds, just long enough to wave the flag for Magic Classical Breakfast, which will return in the morning with another fine selection of our calming classics, alongside the essential information for Thursday and our questions of the day. I hope you can join me live from 7am on DAB, on the smart speaker and the Rayo app.

That is simply beautiful. The heavenly voices of the King Singers with William Byrd's Sing Joyfully. And Byrd was regarded as one of the great British composers of the late Renaissance. Now, tomorrow morning from 10, the lovely Mr. Tim Smith will be here. And as it's Thursday, it's the Magic Classical Book Club. And Tim's special guest will be the internationally renowned best-selling author, Matt Haig, who will be talking about his new novel called The Midnight Train. And that follows on from his many hit novels, which also includes The Midnight Library, a place where our protagonist, Nora, can now undo all of her regrets and live the perfect life, or so she thinks. I saw it in a bookshop and read that bit on the back. Tim Smith, tomorrow at 10, or whenever you want, on Raya. But I need to go and buy that and read it. Here's Martin James Bartlett on piano with Liszt's Liebestraum number 3 in A flat.

0: The music of Liszt and Liebestraum number 3 in A-flat rounds off our first hour here on Magic Classical, the home of calming classics on this Wednesday afternoon. We love that. Music that puts you in a good place, whether it's lively or wistful. Coming up after the break, the school run, more new releases, and the third movement of Bizet's Calming Concert number 2.
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8: The top stories this hour. The King has officially opened the new session of Parliament against a backdrop of political turmoil and uncertainty. As the Prime Minister continues to face pressure, King Charles warned that the UK could be impacted by an increasingly volatile world. Our political reporter Tom Claiborne has more.
9: The PM will be hoping that His Majesty's speech will help show he's the right man for the job, with pledges being made to grow trading ties with the EU, bolster energy security and tackle youth unemployment, while big upgrades also being promised to infrastructure across the UK.
10: My ministers will push forward with significant reforms to the police, the National Health Service and to the criminal justice system to help them deliver services the British people expect.
9: Opposition MPs will soon be busy combing over the details of all these plans. All eyes on the Health Secretary now, Wes Streeting, though, with rumours he's thinking of quitting.
8: Well, as Tom said, Wes Streeting resigning could trigger a Labour leadership race. At least 80 MPs have called for Sir Keir's resignation. But Northern Ireland Secretary Hilary Benn says people won't thank Labour if it looks inwards.
11: As the Prime Minister said yesterday, there is a process and it hasn't been triggered. And in order to trigger it, someone has to get 81 nominations. I mean, we'll have to see what unfolds. But the Prime Minister has my full support because he's got a job of work to do.
8: Nigel Farage is facing an investigation by the Commons Sleaze Watchdog over a £5 million gift from a party donor. The Reform leader insists the cash didn't need to be declared because it wasn't political. Coast Guards say they're not looking for anyone else after the bodies of 3 women were pulled from the sea in Brighton. Police say they're working to identify the victims. A murder investigation's underway after a man who was struck by a car in Nottinghamshire died in hospital. 26-year-old Tyler Fairman was part of a group of pedestrians who were hit in Arnold over the weekend. And Scotland manager Steve Clarke will name his World Cup squad next Tuesday. They're preparing for their first appearance at the tournament since 1998. Blustery showers, particularly heavy in the east, and some sunshine, highs of 14 Celsius. That's the latest. I'm Kat Wright.
0: Welcome back. Tony Minvielle here on Magic Classical, the home of calming classics on this Wednesday afternoon. We had the school run on the way, but here's Bizet's Carmen Concert Suite number 2, Danse Bohemienne, performed by the Symphonic Brass of London, Eric Kreese conducting.
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Magic Classical, the home of calming classics, where you'll hear the greatest classical music like this. And this.

man who was good friends with Benjamin Britten despite the debate of the Iron Curtain, Russian composer Shostakovich, Piano Concerto, No. 2, Third Movement. Elizabeth Leonskaya on piano, accompanied by the St. Paul Chamber Orchestra, conducted by Hugh Wolf. Now, in about 20 minutes, it'll be time for the school run, where we'll be playing three pieces of music children know and love. There's a piece from the blockbuster dinosaur movie Jurassic Park, a well-known song from Disney's animated adaptation of The Famous Story of Pinocchio, and some amazing firework music from Handel, written for King George II in 1749. Plus, we have the home run, especially with the commute home, or if you're at home or out shopping, helping you round off your day in style. Plus, our album of the week comes from Estonian composer Paavo Järvi and his Deutsche Kammerphilharmonie Bremen. We've also music from Niels Fram, Rebecca Reed, and more. Here's Paris, Jerusalem, performed by the BBC National Orchestra and Chorus of Wales, conducted by Naima Järvi and the voice of Amanda Rucroft.

0: That was music from innovative German keyboardist and composer who combines the classical with the electronic to great effect, Niels Frahm. That was called Brainwash, released in 2022 specifically for Piano Day. And he really is king of the ambient and has released 5 very good albums over the years, which are worth checking out. Now, I don't know about you, but it's only 3:20, and I'm thinking about my supper already. Au contraire. I'll be sharing my dinner choices with you just after 4, if I can hang on that long. Tony Minviel here on Magic Classical. More calming classics on the way from Boccherini, and then it'll be time for the school run.
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0: Boccherini's Minuet from his string quintet number 5, performed by the Academy of St. Martin in the Fields. Neville Marriner conducting. Always loving the work of Boccherini. It's so civilized, very genteel. Feels like you always got to have a teacup in your hand with your little finger lifted up. Now, how's your day going so far? Hopefully you've had a nice one. Well, it's about to get a whole lot better because now it's time for the school run.
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So we have an action-packed school run for you today with the theme from Steven Spielberg's epic dinosaur movie Jurassic Park, composed by John Williams, about the dinosaur theme park where things go a little awry. That's an understatement. We've also got the very regal Royal Fireworks music written by Handel in the 18th century for King George II to celebrate the signing of a great treaty. But we begin with a very famous song from a Disney animation film about a puppet whose only wish is to be a real-life little boy. He has many adventures on the way, including a nose that grows longer when he tells a fib. He's turned into a donkey by a wicked character called the Coachman. But all comes good in the end, and he gets his wish. And talking of wishes, here's the Kingsingers with Edgar Moreau on cello with When You Wish Upon a Star from, yes, you've guessed it, Pinocchio.

0: Music to fill a big room and then some. John Williams composed Jurassic Park, the theme, and that's performed by the Vienna Philharmonic Orchestra, conducted by John Williams himself. Before that, we heard the music of Handel, his Royal Fireworks music, La Réjouissance, and that was performed by the Academy of Ancient Music, Christopher Hogwood conducting. And we began this school run with Lee Hairline and Ned Washington's When You Wish Upon a Star from the Disney film known as Pinocchio. The King Singers performing that with Edgar Moreau playing the cello. And that's our school run for today. Join me tomorrow, same time, for another school run. I'm Tony Minvial here on Magic Classical, the home of calming classics. After the break, we've got Hummel's Trumpet Concerto, third movement.
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Alison Balsam on trumpet, accompanied by the Bremen German Chamber Philharmonic with Hummel's Trumpet Concerto, Third Movement. 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Have your say on the Carmen Classics Countdown. 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And to say thanks for making your suggestions, you'll be entered into the draw to win a smart speaker. That way we can truly say that Magic Classical is the home of calming classics. Now here's innovative young violinist Rebecca Reed. She plays an electrical violin as well, which is just awesome. It really, really is. And this is called Now You See.

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And joining me to talk about their latest novel, The Midnight Train, a time-travelling tale about life, love and the choices we make, will be the multi-million-selling, highly acclaimed novelist Matt Haig. As well as that, there'll be the usual bits and bobs, plus 4 hours of the very best calming classics. So join me, Tim Smith, tomorrow morning from 10 on Magic Classical.

0: Fantastic stuff. Tony Minvial here on Magic Classical on this Wednesday afternoon. Hopefully you are looking forward to this evening. After the break, I'll be sharing my supper menu with you, and we'll also be hearing Tchaikovsky's Eugene Onegin on the next.
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11: The top stories this hour. The King has set out Sir Keir Starmer's agenda at the state opening of Parliament, despite the ongoing pressure on the Prime Minister to resign. In his speech, His Majesty spoke of an increasingly dangerous and volatile world.
12: Every element of the nation's energy, defence and economic security will be tested. My government will respond to this world with strength and aim to create a country that is fair for all.
11: The speech contained 37 bills, including reforms to the police, NHS and criminal justice system. Meanwhile, Downing Street insists the Prime Minister has full confidence in Wes Streeting, despite claims the Health Secretary is about to launch a leadership bid. His allies say he'll resign tomorrow. Police are checking CCTV after the bodies of three women were recovered from the sea off Brighton. Emergency services were called after concerns were raised for their welfare early this morning. Chief Superintendent Adam Hayes says the investigation's in the early stages.
13: This is a tragic incident. Our priority right now is to identify all three women and contact their next of kin. I know this incident will be highly distressing for the community, and we are working hard to understand exactly what has happened.
11: A parliamentary standards watchdog investigation has been launched into Nigel Farage over a £5 million gift he received from a crypto billionaire. Christopher Harborne gave him the cash in 2024 before the Reform leader announced he'd stand for Parliament. MPs must register all earnings they receive in the year before election. A woman who pawned the art collection of a former Premier League footballer is facing jail. Nabila Habibi from Hertfordshire has failed to overturn earlier admissions of two counts of fraud. She secured loans on 37 works of art belonging to ex-Tottenham midfielder Edgar Davids, which vanished from storage. And pop star Boy George says he's so sad that he didn't make it to the Eurovision Song Contest final with San Marino. They failed to get through last night's semi-final. More showers tonight, but drier inland. Sunshine and showers across the UK tomorrow. More prolonged rain in the west. That's the latest. I'm Kat Wright.
0: Tony Minfield here on Magic Classical on this Wednesday afternoon. I hope we are finding you well. Here's Tchaikovsky's Eugene Onegin, Polonaise, performed by the Orchestra of the Bolshoi Theatre, Moscow, conducted by Alexander Verdenikov.
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from the fantastic BBC Nature documentary The Blue Planet. That was Spinning Dolphins, composed by George Fenton and performed by the BBC Concert Orchestra. Now, I'm thinking of taking my lovely other half, Michelle, to the cinema this weekend, and I can't decide what to see. Mortal Kombat? No. The Super Mario Galaxy movie? That's an all-day, every-day for me, but I don't think so. I don't think I'll get it cleared by the Commander-in-Chief. So it looks like it's a toss-up between the Sheep Detectives and the Devil Wears Prada 2. I'll keep you up.

I'll keep you updated. Now, as promised, what am I having for my supper tonight? And it's two words. First word rhymes with dad. No, sorry. We're having a pad thai curry with plenty of noodles. And yeah, it's going to be nice, hopefully. And don't forget, 5:30, it's time for the home run for those on the commute home, also for those who are working from home or just pottering around the garden, all to round off your day ever so nicely. Here's Percy Grainger's Country Gardens, performed by the City of Birmingham Symphony Orchestra, conducted by Simon Rattle.

0: Gary Stagelbolt on piano performing Helen Hopekirk's Land of the Leal. And that was a Jack Pepper Culture Vulture discovery. 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So that's my weekends just about sorted. Tony Minviel here on Magic Classical, the home of Carmen Classics. And we have the beautiful piano of Ludovico Einaudi on the way, and something very nice from Elgar.
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5: 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Precisely.
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11: Delays on the M25 clockwise, two separate incidents quite close to each other. First one's at junction 23, the turning for the A1M in South Mimms. One lane is closed there with a queue approaching a collision. Then further along, junction 24 to 25, just one junction further round, there is a queue caused by a broken down vehicle also closing a lane. The M4 eastbound slow, junction 18 because of a collision there earlier, and Grantham, the A1, is closed on both sides with a collision between a van and a lorry. It's queuing. I'm Nick Arkell.
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The very lovely Elgar's Chanson de Matin, which is morning song, performed by Tamsin Little on violin, accompanied by the BBC Philharmonic. Now, our album of the week this week is by acclaimed Estonian conductor Paavo Järvi and his Deutsche Kammerphilharmonie Bremen Orchestra, called Schubert Symphonies 5 and 6. And this is the second of a series dedicated to recording all the works of Austrian composer Franz Schubert, who died at the age of 30. Yes, 30, no age whatsoever, but left over 1,000 compositions. He began 13 symphonies, but only completed 7. Here's Schubert's Symphony No. 5, fourth and final movement, here on Magic Classical, from our album of the week, by Paavo Järvi and the Deutsche Kammerphilharmonie Bremen.

0: Alexandre Thoreau on piano, accompanied by the orchestra of the National Academy of Santa Cecilia, conducted by Antonio Pappano, with Marvin Hamlisch's The Way We Were, from that amazing film starring Robert Redford, and Barbara Streisand. I'm a massive Barbara Streisand fan. Did I tell you? I'm a massive Barbara Streisand fan. Love that film. Love Barbara. Tony Minfiel here on Magic Classical. After the break, music from the great American composer Aaron Copland.
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17: The A1 is closed on both sides near Grantham through Lincolnshire. It's because of a collision between a van and a lorry. Both sides are affected. Big delays and Low Road is also closed nearby. The M4 westbound is slow near to Bristol. Just after junction 19, a vehicle's broken down with lane 1 blocked out to the usual 4. Also busy eastbound junction 18 where there was a collision. And the M25 clockwise is queuing with a broken down vehicle, junction 24 to 25, closing a lane. The collision at junction 23 has now been moved though. I'm Nick Arkell.
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Thursday will be here before we know it, and for a musical welcome to the new day, you are cordially invited to join me for Magic Classical Breakfast. Charles Nove back in the morning to corral a collection of music, the essential information, and our questions of the day distractions. 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

That is Mighty, Aaron Copland's Simple Gifts, and that's performed by the New York Philharmonic Orchestra with Leonard Bernstein conducting, and that's taken from Aaron's orchestral suite called Appalachian Spring. It's also a ballet choreographed by Martha Graham, and yeah, I need to see that before I shuffle off this mortal coil. It's definitely on my bucket list, a fantastic Appalachian Spring, and the incredible American composer, Aaron Copland. Now, Tim Smith is with you every weekday from 10 on Magic Classical, and he'd love you to take part in the show as a listener in residence. Each week, one listener gets to share their five favourite pieces with the Magic Classical audience, one for every weekday. 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To get involved, just visit magicclassical.co.uk. Fill in the short form and we'll be in touch. And all this week, Tim's listener in residence has been Richie Cunningham, a retired headmaster from Nairn in the Highlands, a beautiful part of the world. Here's Bach's Toccata in C, second movement, performed by Yara Tal on piano and Andreas Grothuysen on piano.

0: Bach's Toccata in C, second movement, performed by Yara Tal on piano and Andreas Reutersen on piano as well. Now, after the break, expect Chopin's Nocturne No. 2 in E-flat, Julian Bliss on clarinet, and we'll have the home run as well. Tony Minfield here on Magic Classical, the home of calming classics.
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20: The top stories this hour. MPs are debating the King's speech set out by His Majesty earlier against a backdrop of political uncertainty. As King Charles started setting out the bills his government's planning to introduce, claims emerged that the Health Secretary, Wes Streeting, is about to launch a leadership bid. Here's our political editor, Tom Claiborne.
11: Well, this King's speech was yet another chance for the Prime Minister to convince some of his sceptical MPs that he's learned the lessons from May's dire election results.
12: An increasingly dangerous and volatile world threatens the United Kingdom.
11: With pledges being made on clean energy, infrastructure upgrades and reforms to public services.
12: My government believes that improved trading relations are vital for the United Kingdom's economic security, for significantly raising economic growth, and for lowering prices for working people.
11: But following so-called showdown talks between Starmer and Streeting this morning, it's unclear if one of his top team is convinced by what's planned next.
20: Addressing the debate, Tory leader Kemi Badenoch said the Prime Minister was in office but not in power. Nigel Farage is facing an investigation by the Commons Sleaze Watchdog over a £5 million gift from a party donor. The Reform leader insists the money didn't need to be declared because it wasn't political. Coast Guards say they're not looking for anyone else after the bodies of three women were pulled from the sea in Brighton. Police say they're working to identify the victims. The US president says he'll have a very long talk with his Chinese counterpart about the Iran war. Donald Trump has arrived in Beijing, the first state visit there by an American leader in nearly a decade. And Hearts could be crowned Scottish champions for the first time since 1960 tonight. They need to win against Falkirk and hope Celtic lose to Motherwell. Striker Lawrence Shankland says they're trying to embrace the hype around the fixture.
21: Exciting opportunity. There's a lot of talk around the place, and even out with the building, everywhere you go, people want to talk to you about it. So first and foremost, we need to go and win the game.
20: More showers tonight, but drier inland. Sunshine and showers across the UK tomorrow. More prolonged rain in the west. That's the latest. I'm Kat Wright.
0: Welcome back. Tony Minfiel here on Magic Classical, the home of calming classics. On this Wednesday afternoon, it's Chopin's Nocturne No. 2 in E-flat. Julian Bliss on clarinet, accompanied by Christopher Glynn on piano.
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Magic Classical, the home of calming classics, where you'll hear the greatest classical music like this. And this. And this.

From the film Artemis Fowl, that was Patrick Doyle's Worth Fighting For, and that was performed by the Studio Orchestra, Patrick Doyle on piano with James Shearman conducting. Now, a little later, we have the home run, music for the commute home, and for those at home to round off your day in style. Now, have you voted yet? Magic Classical is the home of Carmen Classics, and we want you to tell us about the tunes you think are the very best classical pieces for us to play. But you only have until midnight on Sunday to let us know. Head to Magic Classical's website now and pick your favourite in our special poll. There are hundreds of classical tunes to pick from, and from your choices, we'll compile the Carmen Classics Countdown, the best of the best, as voted by you. Then on Monday, May the 25th, we'll spend all day playing them, so your vote really counts. Have your say on the Carmen Classics Countdown. Just go to magicclassical.co.uk and take part in our biggest classical music vote ever. And to say thanks for making your suggestions, you'll be entered into the draw to win a smart speaker. That way we can truly say that Magic Classical is the home of calming classics. Here's the Lyon National Orchestra, all conducted by Leonard Slatkin, with Berlioz's Symphonie Fantastique, second movement.

0: The awesome music of Berlioz, his Symphonie Fantastique, and now it's performed by the Lyon National Orchestra. Leonard Slatkin conducting. We have the home run on the way very soon, so expect music from Manuel de Falla, Mendelssohn, and more. I'm Tony Minvielle here on Magic Classical, the home of calming classics. On this Wednesday afternoon, after the break, expect something from the massive video game called The Legend of Zelda, performed by the London Philharmonic.
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13: The A1 is closed on both sides near Grantham through Lincolnshire. It's because of a collision between a van and a lorry. Both sides are affected. Big delays and Low Road is also closed nearby. The M4 westbound is slow near to Bristol. Just after junction 19, a vehicle's broken down with lane 1 blocked out of the usual 4. Also busy eastbound junction 18 where there was a collision. And the M25 clockwise is queuing with a broken down vehicle junction 24 to 25 closing a lane. The collision at junction 23 has now been moved though. I'm Nick Arkell.
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Japanese composer and employee of Nintendo, like a composer in residence kind of thing. Koji Kondo's Legend of Zelda Suite, performed by the London Philharmonic, conducted by Andrew Skeet. And I'm a big fan of Nintendo, as are my grown-up offspring. So on our recent visit to Kyoto in Japan, we made sure that we got to drive by the Nintendo HQ, which is just a big grey building, actually. But, you know, you've driven past it, and you can say, I've driven past it. But they also have a massive shop in the centre of Kyoto, in which we spent too much time. It was like all your Christmases at once. Consoles to play on, games you've never seen before, a literal Aladdin's cave of stuff to lose your mind over if you're a gamer. And back in the room now. Now, the end of the working day should be in sight, and hopefully you're planning something nice for your tea and working out how you're going to spend your evening. Here's British composer Patrick Hamilton, Beyond the Canvas, Patrick on piano, to help you make your mind up.

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And joining me to talk about their latest novel, The Midnight Train, a time-travelling tale about life, love and the choices we make, will be the multi-million-selling, highly acclaimed novelist Matt Haig. As well as that, there'll be the usual bits and bobs, plus 4 hours of the very best calming classics. So join me, Tim Smith, tomorrow morning from 10 on Magic Classical.

0: Hands down, my favourite piece of classical music, Debussy's Clair de Lune from the Sweetberger Mask, and that's performed by the Philadelphia Orchestra, Eugene Ormandy conducting. And that version was featured in the film Ocean's 11, which starred George Clooney, Julia Roberts, Matt Damon, Brad Pitt, and the late great African-American actor and comedian Bernie Mac, an absolute comedy genius. He starred in Bad Santa with Billy Bob Thornton. Yeah, awesome film. Not for the kids, though. Tony Minfiel here on Magic Classical on this Wednesday afternoon. And after the break, it'll be time for the home run.
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10: The A1 at Grantham is closed on both sides by a collision between a van and lorry. Long delays each way heading north and south. The M56 eastbound is partially blocked by an obstruction. Junction 15 through to 14 away from the M53 interchange towards Chester services is very slow. The M4 westbound is slow with a broken down vehicle blocking lane 1 just after junction 19. And the M1 northbound is partially blocked by a collision. Junction 8 through to junction 9 is very busy. M1 southbound, a lane closure with a collision. Junction 20 near Leicester causing long delays.
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Mozart's Horn Concerto No. 4, Third Movement. Peter Dam on horn, accompanied by the Academy of St. Martin in the Fields, Neville Mariner conducting. And we are now in the middle of home run territory. Here's Alban Gearhart on cello, accompanied by the Alliage Quintet, with Manuel de Falla's Segui Dia Marciana.

The Cincinnati Pops Orchestra, Eric Kunzel conducting, Zekina da Abros, Tico Tico, No Fuba. That got you moving, didn't it? Here's Mendelssohn Symphony No. 5, Reformation Second Movement, and that's the Chamber Orchestra of Potsdam with Antonella Manacorda conducting. Don't forget, Fran Godfrey is here at 6, starting with their classical hits at 6.

0: And that's the home run for today. And that's all we have time for on this Wednesday afternoon. I'm Tony Minviel here on Magic Classical, the home of calming classics. Coming up, the wonderful Fran Godfrey with her classical hits at 6.
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14: The top stories this hour. Downing Street says Sir Keir Starmer has full confidence in his health secretary, despite claims Wes Streeting is poised to challenge his leadership. His allies say he'll step down tomorrow and launch an attempt to topple the Prime Minister. Those rumours surfaced just before the King's speech. As MPs started debating it, Tory leader Kemi Badenoch joked in the Commons that Labour MPs can't wait to get back to their plotting.
15: This is a highly unusual moment. The Prime Minister is in office, but not in power. Everyone is trying to pretend it's all right. It's not all right.
14: Meanwhile, the King laid out the government's agenda for the next parliament despite the turmoil. 37 bills were included in total, including reforms to the police, NHS and criminal justice system. Health officials say the first six people from a hantavirus-hit cruise ship are being allowed to leave their isolation at a Merseyside hospital. The UK HSA says they'll complete their 45-day isolation period at home. It says none of those being housed at Arrow Park have any symptoms. Police are studying CCTV to find out what happened to three women whose bodies have been pulled from the sea in Brighton. Emergency services say they're not looking for anyone else in the water. The Princess of Wales has begun her first overseas trip since her cancer treatment. She's in the northern Italian city of Reggio Emilia, where she's been welcomed by crowds waving flags. One of Kate's aides has described the rare solo trip as a really significant moment. And the Scottish Premiership trophy could be lifted at Tynecastle tonight. A Hearts win against Falkirk alongside a Celtic loss at Motherwell, and Derek McInnes' side will be crowned champions for the first time since 1960. These Hearts fans are gathered in an Edinburgh pub.
7: Just do it, boys. You've done us proud all season. They've been absolutely fantastic.
12: We're definitely going to win the league, and we've been to every game and 100% this year, and Derek McInnes is a legend.
14: More showers tonight, but drier inland. Sunshine and showers across the UK tomorrow. More prolonged rain in the west. That's the latest. I'm Kat Wright.
16: Well, there you are. Hello, my dear friend. Wednesday, it is the 13th of May. Thank you so much, Tony. It's our turn now. We have our four classical hits at six, of course. Coming up, Monteverdi, Tchaikovsky, Samuel Coleridge Taylor. We begin with Bruch and a very nice violin concerto number one.
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Fabulous. From the Othello suite, Samuel Coleridge Taylor, that was The Dance, and the Çeleke Orchestra was conducted by Fawzi Highmore. We began with Jack Liebeck, the violinist, and the BBC Scottish Symphony Orchestra. They played the third movement of Bruch's Violin Concerto No. 1. So how are you this Wednesday evening? Bit of a weird old day, certainly here in the Chilterns, my goodness me. I have to say, though, that the little weather forecast app was extremely accurate. Woke up to really quite good sunshine at sort of 6:30 or something. Oh, this is looking like a fine day. Rain expected by 10, it said, and then rain expected again by 11, 80% chance. A lot of that, I have to say, took Barney out at about, it was just before 10, and yes, great shower dumped itself on us, and then the sun came out, blue sky, 3 minutes past 11, another great shower on top of us. So more like April weather with all those April showers, wouldn't you say? And the wind, a little bit on the nippy side, so I'm not going to say that we're having a fabulously warm early summer. How are things with you?

0: Harry Christophers conducted the 16, and that was from Monteverdi's Vespers, Deus in Adjutorium. And I'm thinking to myself, ah, yes, that'll be something about God in judgment with my knowledge of Latin. Not at all. It actually means, O God, make speed to save me. O God, make speed to help me. I'm thinking, adjutorium, that's got to be something about adjudicating. No, it comes from the Latin adjuvare, to help or to aid. So that's showing you how ignorant I am, and I did Latin all the way to O-level as well. Before that, Peter Donohoe was the pianist. The Bournemouth Symphony Orchestra was conducted by Rudolf Barshai, and it was Tchaikovsky's Piano Concerto No. 1. We heard the third movement. Those were our four magic classical hits at 6.
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5: M25 clockwise side, it's queuing with a collision junction 25 to 26, closing a lane. It's also busy on the A1 northbound near to Grantham. Part of it is closed there, just the northbound side, with a van and lorry colliding near to the A52 junction. If you're using the M56 near Chester, it's partially blocked for traffic heading away from Chester. There's an obstruction between junction 15 and junction 14. It's very slow with the motorway partially blocked. The M5 is clearing up northbound around junction 3 where there was an incident, and I'm Nick Arkell.
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Concerto Italiano was conducted by Rinaldo Alessandrini, and that was Vivaldi's Concerto for Two Violins in A Minor, and we heard there the first movement. 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You've only got till Sunday evening, Sunday at midnight, I think it is, to vote for your favourite pieces. If you just go to magicclassical.co.uk, why would you do that? Well, A, you stand a chance of winning a smart speaker. You'll go into the draw for that. But most importantly, we really, really want to know what you love to hear magic on Magic Classical. So that is why we're asking you for your choices. Please, would you do that for me, for us? Go to our website. You'll find there are hundreds of classical tunes to pick from. Your difficulty is going to be to whittle it down, I suspect. From your choices, then, we will build the Calming Classics Countdown, which will be played on Monday, May the 25th. We're going to spend all day playing them, so your vote really does count. You'll do that? Will you do that for me right now? Yeah, no, while you're listening to our next piece of music, which comes from Max Richter of Agnes from Hamnet. Lovely piece of calming classical music. You listen to that and also go to magicclassical.co.uk and place your votes.

0: delightful. The Crimethorpe Colliery Band was conducted by Peter Parks, and that from Ferdinand Hérault's La Fille Malgarde, that was the clog dance. Get your little clogs on. Before that, it was from Max Richter's award-winning score for Hamlet. That was the film, of course, inspired by Maggie O'Farrell's novel of Agnes. That's his tender portrait of Shakespeare's wife here on Magic Classical, home of calming classics.
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12: A collision on the M25 clockwise has left delays behind junction 25 to 26. They've only just opened the lane in the past 15 minutes or so, so it is still very busy there. It's still queuing on the approach. A1 northbound side near Grantham. It's closed by a collision between a van and a lorry heading up from Melton Mowbray turnoff towards Grantham north end, the A52 junction. Thank you, Claire, for letting me know about this one. The A1 northbound side. However, southbound looks like it's all open now. I'm Nick Arkell.
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Charles Nove here, just interrupting the melodic flow for a few seconds, just long enough to wave the flag for Magic Classical Breakfast, which will return in the morning with another fine selection of our calming classics, alongside the essential information for Thursday and our questions of the day. I hope you can join me, live from 7am on DAB, on the smart speaker and the Rayo app.

That was the fourth movement of Haydn's Symphony No. 101, the Clock Symphony, and it was played by the Royal Philharmonic Orchestra, conducted by birthday girl Jane Glover. Yes, I play that because Professor Dame Jane Glover's 77th birthday today. Brilliant musicologist and conductor. She was born in Helmsley in North Yorkshire. She studied music at St. Hugh's, Oxford. She served as music director of Glyndebourne Touring Opera. She's held major posts, including music director of London Mozart Players. She is still music director, Music of the Baroque Chicago. She's held that position since 2002. And internationally, she's conducted all the major UK orchestras and appeared with leading ensembles across Europe, the United States and Australia, including New York Philharmonic, Cleveland Orchestra, Chicago Symphony, Philadelphia Orchestra, many, many more. She was appointed Dame Commander of the Order of the British Empire in the year 2021. Brilliant musicologist and brilliant conductor. So happy birthday to Professor Dame Jane Glover today for all of us here at Magic Classical. Before that, we heard Ingrid Kertesi and the Budapest Camerata, conducted by Laszlo Kovács. It was Bach's Ave Maria, arranged by Gounod.

0: in Sutherland Concert Orchestra played Victor Herbert's March of the Toys. Just lovely. I have visions of all your children, your grandchildren's toys, all marching or being marched tidily into their cupboards and their toy boxes and things. Is that what's happening perhaps around your place even as I speak? Maybe not. You're listening to Magic Classical. I'm Fran Godfrey. The 7 o'clock news is on the way, and right after that, we go a little bit Spanish. Fantasía para un gentil hombre. Rodrigo the composer, Milosh the guitarist. To come in the next hour.
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7: The top stories this hour. Sir Keir Starmer has laid out his government's plans in Parliament, despite plots by members of his party to oust him. Health Secretary Wes Streeting is understood to be planning to resign tomorrow and trigger a leadership challenge. The Prime Minister insists he'll fight on, and both tried to laugh off plots in the Commons and focus on the future.
15: We will not simply slump back to the old ways, because this King's Speech gives us the strength we need, the economic security, energy security and national security to control our future in a chaotic world.
7: While Tory leader Kemi Badenoch says the King's Speech against a backdrop of turmoil was preposterous.
16: Either Labour MPs agree with this agenda, in which case, why are they trying to get rid of the Prime Minister? Or they don't agree with this agenda, in which case, what on earth are we all doing here?
7: Among the planned legislation set out in the King's Speech were plans to tackle the immigration system, planned reforms to the NHS and support for special educational needs. In other news, six people who were on board a cruise ship at the centre of a hantavirus outbreak have been allowed to go home. The UK Health Security Agency says they've left Arrow Park Hospital in Merseyside, but still face 45 days self-isolating. Parliament's sleaze watchdog is launching an investigation into Nigel Farage over a £5 million gift. The money was given to the Reform leader by crypto billionaire Christopher Harborne in 2024. That's before he announced he'd stand for Parliament. The Princess of Wales has received a rapturous welcome in Italy in her first overseas trip since having cancer treatment. One of Kate's aides says the royal tour's a significant moment. And Hearts could be crowned Scottish champions for the first time since 1960 tonight. They need to win against Falkirk and hope Celtic lose to Motherwell. Here's Hearts boss Derek McInnes.
17: I've just assumed that Celtic are going to win the game. I've had it in my head that we are going to the last game and I'm prepared for that.
7: More showers tonight, but drier inland. Sunshine and showers across the UK tomorrow. More prolonged rain in the west. That's the latest. I'm Kat Wright.
0: Just after 7 o'clock, it's Wednesday. It's the 13th of May. You're you, I'm Fran Godfrey. It's lovely to have your company here on Magic Classical, home of calming classics. Coming up very shortly, Philip Glass, Violin Concerto No. 1. Have that for you. We begin this hour with Rodrigo's Fantasia para un Gentil Hombre with the brilliant guitarist Milos.
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Magic Classical, the home of calming classics, where you'll hear the greatest classical music like this. And this. And this.

That was the first movement of Philip Glass's Violin Concerto No. 1. The violinist was David Nabel, and the London Symphony Orchestra was conducted by Christian Järvi. And before that, at the top of the hour, the fabulous Rodrigo's Fantasia para un Gentil Hombre, the Canario fourth movement, was played by Milos with the London Philharmonic Orchestra, conducted by Yannick Nézet-Séguin. You're listening to Magic Classical, calming classics music here, and it's Tasmin Little's birthday today. Violinist Tasmin Little is 61 today. Happy birthday to her. She's one of Britain's most admired violinists. She studied at the Hudi Menuhin School, later at the Guildhall School of Music and Drama. And then she launched her international career, really, after winning the 1986 BBC Young Musician of the Year String Final. And over more than three decades, she's performed with major orchestras worldwide, the Berlin Philharmonic, New York Philharmonic, London Symphony Orchestra. And I've got her here, violinist with the BBC Philharmonic Orchestra and the beautiful Salut d'Amour, composer Elgar.

0: The first movement of Mozart's Piano Sonata No. 5 was played by Hao Ziyo, and before that you heard Birthday Girl Tasmin Little. The violinist, 61 today, with the BBC Philharmonic Orchestra playing Elgar's Salut d'Amour.
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Zachary Oramo conducted the City of Birmingham Symphony Orchestra, the third movement of Sibelius's Karelia Suite here on Magic Classical. So we move to our 7:30 symphony. And this week we've been featuring Beethoven's Symphony No. 7, which premiered in 1813. It being Wednesday, we've arrived at the third movement. This is Presto with Trio. Lively, good-humoured scherzo. It says the trio is a warm hymn-like contrast, which is said to be based on an Austrian pilgrim's song. And Beethoven sort of alternates the two sections with real wit. Let us listen to the third movement of Beethoven's 7th.

0: Seiji Ozawa conducted the Saito Kinin Orchestra in the third movement of our 7:30 symphony, Beethoven's Seventh. You're listening to Magic Classical. We will have the fourth and final movement tomorrow. You see if we don't.
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Joshua Rifkin, the pianist, played Scott Joplin's Maple Leaf Rag here on Magic Classical. 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

Well, as it's Thursday tomorrow, that means it's Book Club Day on my Through the Day programme. And joining me to talk about their latest novel, The Midnight Train, a time-travelling tale about life, love and the choices we make, will be the multi-million-selling, highly acclaimed novelist Matt Haig. As well as that, there'll be the usual bits and bobs, plus 4 hours of the very best calming classics. So join me, Tim Smith, tomorrow morning from 10 on Magic Classical.

0: From the soundtrack of Little Women, that was Alexandre Desplat's Plumfield, played by Alexandre Desplat himself, the pianist, with the orchestra accompanying him. And before that, Anna Lapwood, Arise, Shine. She wrote it, she played it as well. The organist and the chapel choir of Pembroke College, Cambridge, joined in so beautifully. Such a lovely album. Former album of the week here on Magic Classical, Arise, Shine. Coming up to 8 o'clock, after the 8 o'clock news, I have some Dvorak for you. I've also got a beautiful piece by Arthur Sullivan, this time nothing to do with W.S. Gilbert. It's the anniversary of the birth of Arthur Sullivan. I think you're going to love the piece I have found for you. Don't go anywhere.
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15: Top stories this hour. Sir Keir Starmer has appeared to ignore jokes over his leadership in the Commons earlier, despite the turmoil surrounding his position. It's understood the Health Secretary, Wes Streeting, is poised to resign from the government and launch a bid to oust the Prime Minister. Speaking in Parliament, Mr. Starmer chose to focus on Labour's future following the King's speech.
16: We will not simply slump back to the old ways, because this King's speech gives us the strength we need, the economic security, energy security and national security to control our future in a chaotic world.
15: Six people who have been in isolation in hospital since returning from a virus-stricken cruise ship are being allowed to go home. They'll now self-isolate. The bodies of three women have been pulled from the sea near Brighton Pier. Police are investigating what happened in the early hours of this morning. Donald Trump has arrived in Beijing, marking the first visit to China by a US leader in nearly a decade. He'll be meeting President Xi Jinping, and the conflict in Iran is likely to be on the agenda. Our US correspondent James Matthews says President Trump may ask for China's help in resolving the current stalemate there.
17: Breaking the deadlock with Tehran is very much in the mutual interest. That will be the message to President Xi. The question will be, how much political capital does Donald Trump have to trade to get the result that he needs?
15: A drug counsellor who delivered the ketamine that killed Friend star Matthew Perry has been jailed for 2 years. 56-year-old Eric Fleming's the fourth defendant to be sentenced in connection with the actor's death. And in sport, the Scottish Premiership title could be decided within the next couple of hours. Hearts will be crowned champions if they beat Falkirk and Celtic lose at Motherwell. And Manchester City need a win over Crystal Palace to keep the Premier League title race alive. From Sky News, I'm Ruth McKee.
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Magic Classical, the home of calming classics, where you'll hear the greatest classical music like this. And this. And this.

The choir of Bath Abbey, the pianist Sean Bowyers and Hugh Williams conducted Schubert's Litania. Before that, New York Philharmonic Orchestra was conducted by Leonard Bernstein. Dvorak's Slavonic Dance No. 1 in C major, opus 46, if you're counting. You're listening to Magic Classical with me, Fran Godfrey, and I hope that your supper is going down a treat, or maybe you're already at the washing up stage. Did you have any vegetables? Did you read that toddlers learn to love the vegetables their mothers eat in pregnancy? It's a very, very small bit of research, to be fair. But they are saying that young children react more favourably to the smell of vegetables if they were regularly exposed to them in the womb, according to researchers. The reactions of three-year-olds to the smell of carrots or leafy kale, who doesn't like a bit of leafy kale, were recorded and analysed as part of a long-running study. As I say, not a big study, but it appeared that they reacted more favourably to the smell. Doesn't actually say whether they eat them, but they reacted more favourably to the smell. Well, we've heard this before with babes in the womb, haven't we? They relax with calming music, so if you happen to be with child, then calming classics, just what you should be playing to them, because they will be very relaxed and falling asleep and not kicking you in the womb. Barney, I always think, reacts quite well to the theme of Coronation Street whenever he hears it, because he comes from the Manchester area.

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0: from an album called Curious Bards in Discretion. Those were indeed the Curious Bards playing Jackie Latin. It's been around for ages. The composer's unknown. You know, whenever it says traditional, we know what that means. Nobody knows who wrote it, but it has been, the tune has been around for a long time. And it's one of those titles that sounds as though it ought to have a story behind it, and maybe it once did, but all that survives is the tune, and it's called Jackie Latin. Before that, Colin Davis conducted the orchestra of the Royal Opera House. It was the waltz from Tchaikovsky's Eugene Onegin here on Magic Classical, home of
1: authority.
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Andrea Licata conducted the Royal Philharmonic Orchestra, the pianists were Vivian Troon and Roderick Elms, and that was Saint-Saëns' Carnival of the Animals Aquarium. Speaking of things sort of watery, I went yesterday to see my older brother, whose birthday it was. Happy birthday, Tony! Yeah, went to see him yesterday and we took Barney for a little walk around. It was a bit drafty, a little bit chilly, it has to be said, but Barney didn't seem to mind because we were walking somewhere we don't normally walk, or he doesn't normally walk anyway. We went down and found a pond and there were all sorts of ducks in the pond. Sweet little ducklings as well, five little ducklings, and they all raced over to us when we came to the edge of the water thinking, ah, could this be food? I only had Barney's treats and I didn't think I ought to throw that in there, but Barney went right up to the edge of the water and sort of left his kind of back legs slightly behind him and went forwards his front legs and his nose sniffing slightly in their direction, that I said, I think maybe come away, Barney. Probably he's just thinking, yeah, I've got that really nice duck and chicken food at home.

0: The Chamber Orchestra of Europe was conducted by Bernard Haitink. The cellist was Gauthier Capucin, and that was Schumann's Cello Concerto in A Minor. We heard there the third movement on Magic Classical.
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left was called Flow, composed and played on the piano by Adis Evanson, accompanied by Esther Abrahami, the violinist. You're listening to Magic Classical, and I promised you a beautiful piece by Arthur Sullivan, as in Gilbert and. Arthur Sullivan, born on the 13th of May, 1842, best known, of course, for those comic operas with W.S. Gilbert, The Mikado, HMS Pinafore, The Gondoliers, Pirates of Penzance, and so on. But actually, as you probably know, he always saw himself first and foremost as a serious composer. So alongside the operas, he wrote symphonies, concert overtures, church music, songs, and some of those beautiful part songs of the Victorian era. He really was a prodigy, the first British student at the Leipzig Conservatoire, gifted melodist, and a musician with a natural instinct for emotional clarity. And the bit I've got for you here was composed in 1868. It's one of Sullivan's most beloved part songs for unaccompanied voices. The text is by the poet and librettist Henry Fothergill Chorley. Wonderful meditation on the end of the day. It's a little bit of a metaphor, the end of life, but it's never morbid. It's just tender and consoling and dignified. It's called The Long Day Closes, and I challenge you not to love it.

Thursday will be here before we know it, and for a musical welcome to the new day, you are cordially invited to join me for Magic Classical Breakfast. Charles Nove back in the morning to corral a collection of music, the essential information, and our questions of the day distractions. 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

0: The first movement of Elgar's Cello Concerto in E minor, and that was played by the cellist Alisa Weilestein, Staatskapelle Berlin, conducted by Daniel Barenboim. And before that, on the anniversary of his birth, it was Arthur Sullivan's The Long Day Closes, performed by Pro Cantione Antica. You are listening to Magic Classical. It's approaching 9 o'clock. Right after the news, I have some Mozart for you. Our pre-10 tenor, that's Alfie Bowe, singing A Living Prayer, all to come in the next hour.
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12: Top stories this hour. Sir Keir Starmer's future as Prime Minister seems to be facing its biggest threat, as it's understood the Health Secretary is plotting to oust him. Allies of Wes Streeting say he plans to make his move against the PM as soon as tomorrow. Transport Secretary Heidi Alexander says she wants Labour to be an effective team.
13: There's no leadership challenge at the moment. There are some basic facts of the matter, where if you look at the number of members of Parliament who have come out and publicly supported him, that's larger than the number of people who said that they have had concern.
12: Six people from the UK who were on the cruise at the centre of a hantavirus outbreak have been discharged from hospital quarantine. They'll now be self-isolating at home. Nigel Farage is facing an investigation by the Common Sleaze watchdog over a £5 million gift from a party donor. The Reform UK leader says the cash from billionaire Christopher Harborne was given before he announced he'd stand in the election. Catherine Haddon's from the Institute for Government.
14: It's really about, has this breached the rules that, particularly in the 12 months preceding being elected, you're supposed to declare any major financial contributions. So they'll be looking at that, the nature of it, and whether or not they feel that it has been a breach of the rules.
12: Reform UK says Mr. Farage has always been clear this was a personal gift. The US president has arrived in China for a two-day state visit. The Iran war is likely to be on the agenda when Donald Trump meets President Xi Jinping. A drug counsellor who delivered the ketamine that killed Friends star Matthew Perry has been jailed for 2 years. 56-year-old Eric Fleming's the fourth person to be sentenced over the actor's death. And one of the stars of Ted Lasso has signed a professional contract with a football team in the US, El Paso Locomotive. Cristo Fernandez played striker Danny Rojas in the comedy series. From Sky News, I'm Ruth McKee.
0: Hello, if you just join me by any chance for 9 o'clock, maybe you're sort of preparing to go in the direction of bed and winding down a little bit. It's lovely to have your company. I'm Fran Godfrey, you're listening to Magic Classical, the home of calming classics. I have some Kreisler for you in a moment, but first we're going to start with the first movement of Mozart's 40th Symphony. On the way!
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Magic Classical, the home of calming classics, where you'll hear the greatest classical music like this.

The violinist was Renaud Capucin and Guillaume Bellom, the pianist, and they played Kreisler's Preludium and Allegro. And we began the hour with the ensemble Resonance, conducted by Riccardo Minassi, Mozart's Symphony No. 40. We heard the first movement here on Magic Classical. How's your garden doing, by the way? Gosh, we had a bit of a rainstorm this afternoon. I don't know whether you had anything like that where you were. The clouds suddenly gathered extremely darkly, went as black as your hat out there. The heavens opened, and there was some thunder as well, to boot. I thought, is this it? Is this the end of the world? But no, it seems to have cleared up and the sky went blue again after a while. Very April, isn't it? I ask how your garden is because the latest horticultural trend is chaos gardening, according to someone in the New York Times. First you get a bunch of seeds and then you throw them at the ground. The results are great. I mean, TikTok is absolutely alive with before and after videos of people turning patches of dirt into thriving mini meadows and are talking about how free they feel now they've given up trying to get planting exactly right. Chaos gardening is the way forward, wrote one commenter. I see people putting little seeds in individual pots. Nah, no time for that, mate.

0: Wayne Marshall played the beautiful George Gershwin tune Someone to Watch Over Me. Just lovely. The Royal Liverpool Philharmonic Orchestra before that, conducted by Vasily Petrenko, and that was Preludium from Grieg's Holberg Suite here on Magic Classical.
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rousing stuff. Sound as though they've had a little drink or two, I think. It was Verdi's Libiamo Niglietti Calici from La Traviata. You heard Monserrat Caballé and Carlo Bergonzi with the RCA Italiana Opera Orchestra, conducted by Georges Prêtre. And the South Bank Orchestra before that with Dennis King's Galloping Home, the theme from The Adventures of Black Beauty. Talking about having a little drink or something, rather, there's a brand new dining experience in Lyon. Caters especially for... whisper it in case he can hear me. Dogs. Canine customers at Dogstronomy stand at stainless steel platforms set with pretty bowls of food as their owners look on. Menu items include a birthday cake filled with meat or fish, very nice, Sunday brunch, eggs Benedict on an oat biscuit or chicken pancakes with blueberry sauce. Oh, Barney, now your chicken and your salmon and your steak, that sounds a bit simple, doesn't it? There's a simpler weekday menu consisting of meat, veg and carbohydrates for about €6. The chef owner, Ornella Del Prado, says she wants the dogs to enjoy a real restaurant experience. Oh, listen, Barney gets that every day of the week here. Spoilt? Nah.

0: Violinist was Francesca Dago, the BBC Symphony Orchestra, conducted by Dalia Staszewska, and that was Brahms' Violin Concerto in D. It was the third movement, and before that, Arabesque No. 1, Debussy, and it was Louis Philipson, the pianist. You're listening to Magic Classical tomorrow. It's Thursday, that means it's Book Club Day, Magic Classical Book Club on a Thursday, and Tim Smith's guest between 10 and 2 will be the best-selling author Matt Haig, talking about his new novel, The Midnight Train. Oh, sorry, not running. It's going to be a replacement bus. No, I'm joking.
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That was the Catalyst Quartet playing a traditional piece arranged by Florence Price, and the piece was called Shortening Bread. You're listening to Magic Classical. It's time for our pre-10 tenor, and this evening it's Alfie Bowe, lovely, lovely Alfie Bowe, and A Living Prayer, this is called, by Ron Block, written by Ron Block, first recorded by Alison Krauss, actually, on the 2004 album Lonely Runs Both Ways. It's a lovely song, a sort of a quiet expression of trust and surrender and spiritual steadiness. He's best known, really, as a longtime guitarist and banjo player with Alison Krauss and Union Station, one of those musicians who just seems to... He kind of radiates calm, deeply rooted in bluegrass and steeped in faith. Let us hear this, A Living Prayer, composed by Ron Block, sung by Alfie Bowe.

0: A living prayer composed by Ron Block, gorgeous, sung by our pretend tenor Alfie Bow with the Royal Liverpool Philharmonic Orchestra, conducted by John Owen Edwards. That's it from me. Thank you for your company this evening. I shall return tomorrow at 6 o'clock in the evening if you can make it. Right after the news at 10 o'clock, it's mindfulness music, and then into the park with the birdies. Hope they're not too wet. 5 o'clock in the morning, and Charles will be with you, bright-eyed and bushy-tailed, at 7. Have a very peaceful night. Lots of love. The news follows soon.
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13: The top stories this hour. Sir Keir Starmer's laid out his government's plans in Parliament, despite plots by members of his party to oust him. The Health Secretary, Wes Streeting's understood to be planning to resign tomorrow and trigger a leadership challenge. The Prime Minister insists he'll fight on and try to laugh off plots in the Commons. But Tory leader Kemi Badenoch says having the King's speech against a backdrop of turmoil was preposterous.
14: The whole thing is totally illogical. Either Labour MPs agree with this agenda, in which case, why are they trying to get rid of the Prime Minister? Or they don't agree with this agenda, in which case, what on earth are we all doing here?
13: Health officials say the first 6 people from a hantavirus cruise ship are being allowed to leave their isolation at a Merseyside hospital. The UK HSA says they'll complete their 45-day isolation period at home. Police have recovered the bodies of 3 women from the sea near Brighton Pier. They're working to establish what happened in the early hours of this morning. Nigel Farage is facing an investigation by the Common Pleas watchdog over a £5 million gift. The Reform leader claims he didn't have to declare the cash from a crypto billionaire because it wasn't a political donation. Donald Trump could use his state visit to China to urge President Xi Jinping to put pressure on Iran. The US president's arrived in Beijing alongside business bosses. And our US correspondent Mark Stone says it's a trip that was delayed due to the situation in the Middle East.
6: Clearly, the Chinese are aligned with Tehran. They are impacted by the economic situation as a result of the Strait of Hormuz. They'd like this over, just like everyone else would. Are they going to offer Trump any help with that? Will Trump ask for help? Big questions.
13: And the Princess of Wales has begun her first overseas trip since her cancer treatment. Kate's in the northern Italian city of Reggio Emilia, where she was welcomed by crowds waving flags. One of her aides has described the rare solo trip as a really significant moment. From Sky News, I'm Stevie Shillinglaw.
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12: The top stories this hour. Sir Keir Starmer spent the evening meeting ministers ahead of an expected challenge to his leadership tomorrow. Wes Streeting supporters say he'll launch a bid to oust the Prime Minister. It's been a bizarre day, with the turmoil overshadowing the state opening of Parliament, while Jonathan Brash became the first Labour MP to call for Sir Keir to step down on the floor of the Commons.
13: People are desperate for hope. And for however difficult it may be for many on these benches to admit, it is now clear to me that this Prime Minister can no longer provide that hope.
12: Six people from the UK who were on the cruise at the centre of a hantavirus outbreak have been discharged from hospital quarantine. They'll now be self-isolating at home. Nigel Farage is facing a sleaze watchdog investigation over a £5 million gift from a crypto billionaire. The Reform leaders insisting the case wasn't a political donation, so didn't need to be declared. The bodies of three women have been pulled from the sea near Brighton Pier. Police say they're studying CCTV as they try to work out what happened in the early hours of this morning. Hearts know they will win the Scottish title for the first time since 1960 if they avoid defeat against Celtic on Saturday. They ease to a comfortable 3-0 win over Falkirk at Tynecastle. Midfielder Blair Spittle says it was important they kept themselves top of the table.
14: Yeah, I think that's kind of been the mindset throughout. Just make sure we do our job and expect Celtic to win. So, you know, we've managed to do our job tonight. It's still in our hands. We know what we need to do on Saturday. So, the important thing is recovery now and make sure we're ready for what will be a huge game on Saturday.
12: Celtic scored a controversial late penalty as they beat Motherwell 3-2 to keep their title hopes alive. They must win on Saturday to lift the trophy. And Manchester City boosted their Premier League title hopes with a comfortable 3-0 victory against Crystal Palace. City are 2 points behind leaders Arsenal with 2 games left to play. The goals came from Anton Semenyo, Omar Marouche and Savinho at the Etihad Stadium. From Sky News, I'm Stevie Shillinglaw.
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13: The top stories this hour. Sir Keir Starmer's future as Prime Minister seems to be facing its biggest threat as it's understood the Health Secretary is plotting to oust him. Allies of Wes Streeting say he could make his move to replace the PM later today. Mr Streeting said nothing publicly, but Downing Street said yesterday that it has full confidence in him. Transport Secretary Heidi Alexander says she just wants Labour to be an effective team.
14: There's no leadership challenge at the moment. There are some basic facts of the matter where if you look at the number of members of Parliament who have come out and publicly supported him, that's larger than the number of people who said that they have had concern.
13: Six people who've been in isolation in hospital since returning from a virus-stricken cruise ship are being allowed to go home. Health officials say none of them have displayed any symptoms of hantavirus. Nigel Farage is facing an investigation by the Common Sleaze watchdog over a £5 million gift. The Reform leader claims he didn't have to declare the cash from a crypto billionaire because it wasn't a political donation. The bodies of three women have been recovered from the sea off the coast of Brighton. Police say they were called to welfare concerns near Madeira Drive early yesterday morning. Victories for leaders Hearts and closest rival Celtic mean the Scottish Premiership title will be decided on the final day. Hearts kept their unbeaten home league record intact with a 3-0 win over Falkirk, while Kelechi Iheanacho's controversial stoppage time penalty earned Celtic a dramatic 3-2 victory at Motherwell. And boss Martin O'Neill says he's proud of the character the team showed.
15: The thing I notice about this side, I know whatever we lack, and we lack certain things, Heart is not part of it. They were absolutely fantastic. They kept going to the very, very end, as they've been doing now for quite some considerable months.
13: And Manchester City boosted their Premier League title hopes with a comfortable 3-0 victory against Crystal Palace. The win keeps Pep Guardiola's team 2 points behind leaders Arsenal with 2 games left to play. City will face Chelsea in the FA Cup final on Saturday. From Sky News, I'm Stevie Shillinglaw.
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10: The top stories this hour. Sir Keir Starmer laid out his government's plans in Parliament yesterday, despite plots by members of his party to oust him. Health Secretary Wes Streeting is understood to be planning to resign later this morning to trigger a leadership election. The Prime Minister insists he'll fight on and tried to laugh off the plots in the Commons. Tory leader Kemi Badenoch says having the King's speech against a backdrop of turmoil was preposterous.
11: The whole thing is totally illogical. Either Labour MPs agree with this agenda, in which case, why are they trying to get rid of the Prime Minister? Or they don't agree with this agenda, in which case, what on earth are we all doing here?
10: Six people from the UK who were on the cruise ship at the centre of a hantavirus outbreak have been discharged from hospital quarantine. They'll now be self-isolating at home. Nigel Farage is facing a sleaze watchdog investigation over a £5 million gift from a crypto billionaire. The Reform leader's insisting the cash wasn't a political donation, so didn't need to be declared. The bodies of three women have been pulled from the sea near Brighton Pier. Police say they're now studying CCTV as they try to work out what happened in the early hours of yesterday morning. To sport, Manchester City boosted their Premier League title hopes with a comfortable 3-0 victory against Crystal Palace. The win keeps Pep Guardiola's team 2 points behind the leaders Arsenal with two games left to play.
12: Yeah, really pleased. Try to be alive until, next game is Bournemouth and now focus in the final.
10: City will face Chelsea in the FA Cup final on Saturday. And the Scottish Premiership title race will go down to the final day. Hearts got the victory they needed by beating Falkirk 3-0 at Tynecastle, but Celtic scored a last-minute penalty at Motherwell to earn a 3-2 win to keep their hopes alive. Hearts have a one-point advantage at the top of the table with the two rivals facing each other on Saturday. Rangers, meanwhile, suffered a fourth straight defeat as they lost 2-1 at home to Hibs. From Sky News, I'm Stevie Shillinglaw.